0: right. And I am an ex-National Party member, and I resigned from the National Party as a member quite a number of years ago because they were moving away from their values, their core values. They weren't sticking to them and flip-flopping a lot depending on what they thought was going to get them into the beehive. The final decision for me was made last year while I was in the Premier House for dinner on behalf of Feds. And, you know, you had Christopher Luxon, nice guy, you know, but he was sticking to the top level of leadership within Feds and the farming sector and chatting to them. You had David Seymour and, you know, very interesting character. He was sort of standing against the wall, keeping to himself and expecting people to come to him. And then you had Winston, who was walking around the room, mingling amongst everybody, asking them, you know, what was their pain points, what could they do better, and so on, and really getting to know people on a personal level. And that really resonated with me, and that was the final straw that I decided, rightio, New Zealand First is the direction for me.
1: The direction for you. And how will you manage the dairy farm and politics at the same time? I mean, it's campaign time, it's election year, you'll be pretty busy.
0: Yeah, so it was actually last year, Erin, that I actually moved away from the dairy farm.
1: Right.
0: So I'm no longer hands-on with the dairy farm, but I still call myself a farmer. I've been dairy farming for 31 years, and I currently live on a lifestyle block that does have some dairy stock on it. I'm not going to get rid of my girls completely. But I'm very much engaged with the dairy industry, and I took on a sales manager's role within the dairy industry for dairy automation to keep on in touch, but also staying as a member of Federated Farmers because I want to keep in touch in that avenue because they're like family. But just a different direction because, you know, another reason for my decision was because none of my kids want to go farming. Right, and because they seen what I went through and over the years and I went through my mental breakdown, and that was the real catalyst for our kids to say, no, I'm not going to even go there. So we changed direction of where myself and my wife Sandy were going, and you know, that's part of the reason I want to get into Wellington, right? Because it was all this overburden and over bureaucracy that created the downfall in my mental breakdown. So, you know, I want to try and help bridge that gap and make life easier for operators on the ground to be able to do what they do best, and that's farm.
1: Yeah, and if we come back to your mental breakdown, it was 2018, wasn't it? And it nearly, very nearly got you. There was months of heavy rain, excessive regulation, pressure, negative sentiment towards farming, and you've often talked about your inability to share your feelings. So talk us through where you're at now and some of those things that really helped you along the way.
0: Yeah, so that was obviously a real downside of my life and where I hit rock bottom because I was what you class as a real southern man and, you know, bottle up your feelings, never talk about anything to anybody and just take a concrete pill and get on with it. But since that day, my journey's been on an upward trend. You know, I'm more open. I've got a better relationship with my wife and my kids and, you know, using that knowledge to try and help the rest of New Zealand, I think, is absolutely key here that will help guide that bureaucratic nonsense in Wellington to a better direction. And I actually presented in 2019 to the National Party caucus when they were in rebuild phase because they were absolutely in a huge mess in 2019 under Judith Collins. And I actually presented to them and I made a statement to everybody in that room that they were the very people that could implement this change and change the direction of the way we were going because it was only causing undue pressure and mental stress upon farmers, especially in all of that heavy regulation that was coming at them in that period. And they were the very people. And to be honest, in the last 2.5 years, I've seen some change and some respite, but not the incremental changes that needs to happen, right?
1: Yeah.
0: We've still got those social pressures on us, and that social license to operate for farmers is actually quite a burden. And when you start talking to farmers about the social license, man, they get into it, and it's all about that public pressure, right? And public perception, and that public perception out there is still pretty heavy in favour of the lefts.
1: Yeah, how do you think your real life experience and what you've gone through, how do you think that's going to help you at a government level, at a policy level, at a regulation level, but also at a human level as well? You know, you've been through it, you understand exactly what it's like and what can happen. How do you think that's going to kind of be into your benefit?
0: And so it's

0: Two teams that have been the greatest entertainers in the competition. They've got it all, and they're doing it all across the board.
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11: 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North Korea, rank outsiders against football royalty, Italy. And then it happens. 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

0: with it, but most people don't. So you end up with this kind of CSV file that sits on your computer that no one can see, and it's not useful to anyone.
1: Yeah, and if we look at cattle crush, the injuries for farmers as well can be quite serious.
0: Yeah, for sure, for sure. I mean, I just know the district that I'm from, the amount of people have been bowled over by a large animal and, you know, had serious stuff happen to them. So actually, the other product we're working on, we call it the Waypoint. It's a paddock weighing system. So the idea is you don't need to stand out there with your smartphone to measure an animal. The paddock weighing system will sit in the paddock and weigh them as they come to the trough, which is great because it's not intrusive. You know, the animals don't need to be mustered up or run past anything. They just come in, gets a weight and sends that back to the cloud so you can see it on your home computer.
1: Incredible stuff there, Dan. It must be pretty hard to create this technology as well. How many people do you have in your teams working on it?
0: There's six of us at the moment. So, you know, I've got a really talented set of co-founders who've been amazing at building this stuff. So Daniel, my co-founder, joined me early last year and has built the iPhone app. Paul is busy building the Waypoint. That's that on-paddock device that I talked about. And Ursula is absolute powerhouse in helping us get data from farmers and, you know, basically trying to push us towards making this useful in the real world. An amazing set of people that we've got working on this, which makes it all kind of come together. If it was just me, it wouldn't work. So, yeah, but between us, I think we've got quite diverse skills, and I think that's the key thing here. If it was just a whole bunch of IT tech nerds, it wouldn't work either. So you've got people that are kind of involved heavily in agriculture and people who are involved heavily in tech, and people like myself who a little bit of between both worlds and hopefully get enough of the farming, having farmed to do that, and good enough at tech to build stuff that works.
1: Awesome. I love it. Thank you so much, Dan. I really appreciate your time on the show today, and I'm sure we'll catch up again soon. Keep us updated on how the prototype's going.
0: Will do. Nice to talk, Aaron.
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0: Coming up 1:30, Casey Berry a few minutes away yet. Thing I like about the FIFA.com, they have 2 minute 15 highlights packages of every game. Just watching the goal fest of Germany against Curacao. I think it ended up 7-1. Curacao, again, I don't know anything about that. I just looked it up. It's got the same population as Dunedin, Curacao. And they showed them score the goal, and it looked like the whole of Dunedin was in the stand in Curacao shirts. I do love that. TAB odds update time. With Argentina up 1-0, 26 minutes in, having their hydration break. They're $1.18. Algeria, my team, $15. They have scored, but it was ruled offside. And the draw is at $6. New Zealand dollars. Any dollars. Six times. Tomorrow's game, Wednesday, just the one game, Austria against Jordan. Oh, no, that's today. Is that today?
10: Yeah, today at 4 p.m.
0: Oh, Jesus, another one. Austria against Jordan. Austria $1.40. And tomorrow, now I've told Jacob, I do love a bet into a very one-sided game and pick the eyes out of it. Portugal against the Democratic Republic of Congo. Portugal at 1:30. I've entrusted Jacob to come up with the same game multi. England, Croatia tomorrow. Bang, bang. England 170. And the Uzbeks against Colombia. Uzbekistan, $8.75. Colombia, $1.36. And I do remember maybe three World Cups ago, I was friends with a Colombian, and I went and watched a Football World Cup in a pub full of Colombians. And that's where I learned CC Colombia. It was just, yes, yeah, when you score a goal, you have to chant and jump CC Colombia. They're $1.36 to get past the Uzbeks, which

0: Fisher at 8.75. I was going to say the longest price tomorrow. They're not. The Democratic Republic of Congo is. And I think the Manchester United captain plays for Portugal, Jacob. Bruno.
1: You're correct, yeah.
0: Bruno Mars. And I'm halfway through a podcast with him. I knew nothing about him. What a story he's got. And I'm not affiliated to any club, so he could have been the captain of anyone, and I would have found it interesting. It was fantastic. It was fantastic. So I've just had a message through from Casey. She's good to go in about 5 minutes. So very shortly I'll take a break and I'll get on to her. Someone has asked, what are the odds for Navajo Sterling to walk through Eon Kutalaba? Navajo, $1.28. Didn't you just like it how we said... I know exactly what's coming at me. I'll throw a couple of feints and then it's on like Donkey Kong. So when the markets come out for Navajo Sterling first round stoppage, put your boots on and get running. Navajo Sterling, bang, bang. So yes, Casey Berry is still to come. Ricardo Ball in this hour as well. It'll be at about halftime where Argentina currently lead 1-0. We'll have a look at games upcoming, maybe games past as well. And we also have Charlie Bell from the Tactics on at the top of two. We recorded it yesterday, but we'll bring it to you today because it hasn't been heard on the wireless. It's on our Centre Pass podcast. And I also have a chat to Kieran Bingham about the Silver Fern squad that has been named. We'll go more into depth about that at about 2:15. All of the Football World Cup odds, racing odds, State of Origin tonight, Super Rugby final, where the Hurricanes are $1.50, Chiefs $2.50. But oh, what a game that'll be. Download the TAB app, bet responsibly, make sure you're 18. A football fan that was in the stands is after this break.
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1: Well written, the jewel in the Guinness crown. 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

0: within the circle, all of that stuff.
1: Just to close out, as a professor of body language, I've studied you. You'll be fine with the pressure of an elimination final. Just keep that, not the snarl, but the focused face and the low fives when you get a goal. And I'm also and I'm also a professor of analogies, and I've got this analogy for you, okay? The Mystics are the big sister. They go to the senior prom first, and you and the stars are the little sisters. You've got all the hand-me-down clothes. The steel. You've got the hand-me-down clothes. The Mystics have got the new PlayStation. You've got the hand-me-down Xbox. Sometimes the little sister wins the fight, eh? Sometimes they do.
0: Oh, sometimes they do. And as a big sister, I know they do. So I hope that I can be with my team, that little sister that punches through and then ends up beating a big sister for the first time ever.
1: Awesome, mate. Look, I've no doubt you're making your family proud. You're making it very easy to watch the netball. I've loved this season. I was a little bit worried with a lot of the rock stars of New Zealand netball going over to Australia, but we've got new rock stars in the making, and you've been one of them this year. Unflappable, untamable, and maybe achievable. We wish you all the very, very best of luck. It's so entertaining. It's so awesome to watch. Elimination final, go get them.
2: Get it, Charlie.
0: Awesome. Thank you so much, you guys. Sport Nation.
1: Charlie Bell talking to Captain K and I yesterday on the Netball Centre Pass podcast, which we recorded while the All Whites were playing, but we just had to get something out there, and it was such good chat, that's why we played it to you today. Captain K is on the line. We'll take a break and we'll talk through this Glasgow 2026 Commonwealth Games squad after this.
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14: Flat rugby moments to avoid this season. The turnstile.
15: Mate meets mate at the stadium. The tickets are on the mobile. Lining up to scan through. Oh,
2: no! His phone's flat!

0: do you think?
1: I think so.
0: Yeah, well, I think we have.
1: Yeah, and it doesn't help that the Swifts haven't had the best year, so she hasn't been in the headlines quite as much as in past, and arguably as much as Kate Heffernan this year. But it's been a rough year for the Swifts organisation, a lot of injury, a lot of change, but Grace has stayed top of every stat imaginable in the SSN. She's just continued to go from strength to strength, and I remember in 2019, Saf, I said Grace Wiecki's at about 15% of her potential. So a little bit of an update for the folks out there now, about 7 years in, I think we've found Grace at about 65%. So she's as amazing as she is now. Just think when she gets that Commonwealth gold and that World Cup trophy, you know, imagine how good she'll be then. Staff, I'm putting it out there. Deep South Mark told us, Kimmy Southey, I'm saying we're bringing home the World Cup next year. Let's do it.
0: Captain K, appreciate your time, buddy.
1: Appreciate you, Steph. Thank you.
0: There he is, my co-host on Centre Pass, our netball podcast, on that Silver Fern squad. Just a text from Ian before a quick break. Steph, I just tuned in. In case you haven't heard the news, Caleb Delaney's been ruled out of Super Final. Yes. I get all my Hurricanes news from a mate in Australia. He just follows it ad nauseum. He tells me Devin Flanders will be ready to be picked this week as well. If he is ready, will they pick him? Probably. They've just got riches in the loose forwards, haven't they? The Hurricanes. Those teams come out later on this afternoon. We'll take a break and we'll catch up with someone from Millsy and Guy after this.
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3: 3-0. Argentina lead my Algeria, all three to Lionel Messi. So he's now passed Eli Just from Palmerston North as the top goal scorer in the Football World Cup. I am joined in by producer extraordinaire Sav. So that, hang on, Sav, before you even talk. That must mean there's a pre-rec going on next door. There is.
4: It is a very exciting one as well. It is, of course, a Warriors pre-rec.

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13: Lionel Messi 3, Algeria 0. But, hypothetically, what if the All Whites qualify for the next round of the FIFA World Cup? Let's just pontificate a bit. They qualify from Group G. Well, it'd be the biggest moment in New Zealand football history. After drawing 2-2 with Iran in their opening match, the All Whites have already shown they can compete on football's biggest stage. And if they can find a way past Egypt and Belgium to reach the knockout rounds, the impact here in New Zealand will be enormous. For starters, football would explode in popularity. Young Kiwis would see a New Zealand

0: have done a lot of things.
1: Well, that's exactly right.
2: Hypotheticals here, gentlemen.
1: Yeah, too right. Too right. Have you watched much football today, Lashes?
0: Watched plenty of football today, actually. Really enjoyed that. Like I was a little bit disappointed with the first half of France-Senegal, but then they really clicked it up a gear in the second stanza for sure. I actually somehow... just milling about the office, Messi scored a hat trick and I haven't seen one of the goals. Every time I've looked up, it's just gone up by one, and then I check my phone to see who scored, and Messi chalked up another one.
1: Well, we were in the other studio just before prepping for the show, and the screen was behind you, and I saw the third goal, and I was sitting there going, and you were just oblivious to the whole thing, just working away. That's the hard worker that you are, Lash.
0: Well, that's it. That is dead right. Now, what about this? In the space of 2 minutes... I've just received 2 separate messages from people saying, putting the boot into Millsy about how he struggles to work a full week.
1: Well, Josh from the West Coast texted in pretty much straight off the bat and said, I hope this is going to be 3 hours of putting the boot into Millsy. Well, that's pretty much a normal show, isn't it?
0: It is. He's a bit nervous. He needs his top order batsman to stand up tonight.
1: Do you reckon that's why he's not showing up today?
0: I reckon,
1: and
0: yeah.
1: If they don't perform, he won't be here tomorrow either.
0: So I think he's odds on, to be quite honest with you. Nah, it'd be interesting. You know, no doubt an important toss to win. I like to get Millsy's thoughts on the ground and the pitch, how it traditionally plays, and the lunches.
1: Because he always says, "Oh, well, what are the conditions going to be, Lashes? Yeah. Is it going to be fine overhead, or is it going to be overcast?" He's never just willing to just put a thought out there around cricket. He's always just got so much.
0: Yeah,
1: so many variables that he needs to know about.
0: Yeah, he's a guy I struggle to like, but just looking at the forecast, yeah, light rain showers and the odd gentle breeze, plenty of cloud cover, so interesting.
1: Okay.
0: UK summer.
1: Yep, exactly right. Messi is just the best to kick a football ever. Joint all-time World Cup goal scorer now with Miroslav Klose, which is a pretty good achievement from the great man. And as I say, a couple of his goals today were absolutely first class. Matt says Messi's double paid $6 hat trick was around 15 to 20. Would have been nice to have got on that.
0: Well, you need to think about it. Mbappe scored a double, Messi scored a double, Haaland scored a double.
1: Yeah.
0: There's a bit of money left on the table from us today.
1: There absolutely was, Lashes. 13 after 3. Millsy and Guy on Sport Nation. Lashes in for Millsy today. Thanks to Farmlands. Rural never calls winter a problem. It's just another season. Farmlands. Rural never rests. We'll take a break, come back on the other side and get stuck into the agenda here on the show through until 6 o'clock. Dane Coles with us after 4.
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13: 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Money.
14: 20 away from four. We'll get some of your texts shortly. Bet live on your favourite sports. Download the TAB app today. Paul Mawate with us from the TAB. Afternoon to you, mate. It's been a long time, but let's get stuck straight into it in the FIFA World Cup. I suspect there would have been quite a few same-game multis that may have come through today around Erling Haaland, Kylian Mbappe, and also Lionel Messi.
15: Well, yeah, you're not wrong. Lionel Messi with a hat trick. Take him off early as well. Give him a bit of a rest. Just absolutely superb stuff there. I think Messi to score a hat trick was paying around 26. Oh, the traders are just whispering to me now. They don't want to shout it out too loud, actually. They said it was around $20, I think, Messi to score a hat-trick. As you say, Erling Haaland also finding the back of the net. Kylian Mbappe, it's just been a wonderful day, if you like. Beautiful goals being scored. And we've still got one more game to go with Austria and Jordan kicking off in, what, less than 20 minutes now.
14: Yeah, run us through the numbers of that for people who want to get involved. Kick off at 4 o'clock.
15: Yep. So Austria and the draw are taking equal amounts of money. So Austria currently $1.36. The draw's at $5. We're seeing the exact same amount of action.

0: action on both of those areas. So not a lot, but almost no support for the Jordanians, who are out at $8. Austria to win 2-0 is the best bet correct score. I'm just looking at goal scorers now. There's not a lot going on in terms of goal scorers, but yeah, the correct score, most popular, Austria to win 2-0. Austria and the draw also being backed in the match result market.
1: Paulie, Origin tonight, $1.92 apiece. New South Wales and Queensland. New South Wales, of course, up 1-0. Is it an even spread of money, or is it weighted more to the one side?
0: Oh, it's one-sided, and it's all about Queensland. In fact, yeah, they're now equal favourites. $1.92 the pair, New South Wales and Queensland, to win State of Origin 2 in Melbourne tonight. I guess a lot of punters are thinking along the lines, the NRL would love to see a decider game 3, not a dead rubber. I'm not saying that it will be refereed that way. I'm just saying that maybe the bounce of the ball will sort of go that way in terms of Queensland. So 80% of turnover is on Queensland in that head-to-head market. Power plays, if you like them, get stuck in. Both teams to score a point before 10 minutes at $14 is very, very popular with punters. The hammer to score a try, and now the promo team have put out another couple of power picks. If you remember back to State of Origin 1, we had two power picks, one for New South Wales fans, one for Queensland fans. They've put exactly the same two back in this time because both of these players scored a try in game one. James Tedesco, anytime try scorer, and New South Wales to win. That's a power pick boosted from 347 out to 450. And then a hammer to score a try and Queensland to win, boosted out to 450 as well. Both of those seem plenty of support. And I'm just having a look. Tino is our worst result in the man of the match book. Tino Fasua Maliawi.
2: Okay, interesting stuff. And what about the cricket, mate? That starts tonight as well. There's a lot going on. England, $1.83. New Zealand, $2.55. Has there been a push either way there around either what's happened with England over the last week or the retirement of Kane Williamson?
0: Well, yeah, there's been a whole lot of things going on cricket-wise off the pitch. But as you say, England, $1.83. There are punters who are keen on the chances of the Black Caps. They're at $2.55. That has been very well backed in terms of the top run scorer for the first innings for the Black Caps. As you say, Williamson retired, gone now. Ravindra is the favourite at 4.25. He's been popular, along with Glenn Phillips further down the book at $8. But yeah, Rachin Ravindra, very popular with punters to be the top New Zealand first innings run scorer.
2: Good stuff, mate. All right, you enjoy a massive night and weekend of sport as well. Paul Mawate there from the TAB, watching Bet Live on your favourite sports and racing at tab.co.nz. Please bet responsibly, R18. We appreciate his time. And to Ryan, who just sent in the text around the coverage of Royal Ascot last night, that's not really Paul's domain. So if you want to get in touch with the Trackside team, you can do that. But Paulie wouldn't have any say on what happens around that. A couple of texts in on the cricket. Great call to bring in Henry Nicholls at the Oval. When the ball is not doing much, there is no better fielder to throw the ball to. I will laugh if Nicholls is a hero and wins this test, guy. Imagine, might shut a few up, from Graham.
1: That would shut me up for sure. And I hope he does go, of course, representing our country. Hope they go out and pile on the runs. I just do have question marks against top tier nations about our ability to stay in the fight.
2: And Patrick has said, surely Will Young should replace Henry Nicholls, or should be there in place of Henry Nicholls. Also, I'd like to see Phillips batting one spot higher above Blundell to give us a specific middle order. If Gilchrist can bat down at seven, so can Blundell, Patrick from Ashburton. Well, I sometimes cannot understand why Glenn Phillips bats so low.
1: Yeah,
2: I think he's so crucial to that. Yeah, so reliable. That's a good word for him. And he scores such good runs when they're kind of struggling sometimes, the Black Caps. And it puzzles me a little bit why he's sometimes so low in the order. So I'm certainly with you on that one, Patrick.
3: If Phillips paired with another decent, because he obviously often gets paired with like a tail ender, and he kind of has to do the carrying of like the load. If he's paired with another decent batter at the other end of the crease, he can probably string together a bit of a better innings, I think.
2: Well, yeah, I guess that's probably part of their reason. They have a guy that they can rely on down the order. Yeah. But I think he's just so good that he should move up a touch. Glenn Phillips, absolutely. 13 and a half away from 4 o'clock. We'll take a quick break. On the other side, we'll get to a few more of your texts. Lashes and Guy in today. Millsy not here. Thanks to the team at Farmlands for quality that never quits. Farmlands has got you.
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4: 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Can the Blues wrap up the series, or will the Maroons fight back to force a decider? State of Origin game two. Kick-off 10:05 tonight, live right here on Sport Nation.
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2: I do know this song, but when it first started, I thought, we have really hit the clubs here, Finn.
3: We get different music tastes with the different guys on the panel. It's good stuff.
2: Yeah, we go from Atomic Kitten and a bit of Shania Twain yesterday to a bit of Doof Doof.
3: Whatever this is.
2: Yeah, whatever this is.
1: What is this song?
3: Oh, it's the banger from...

0: TikTok. It's good stuff. I mean, banger might be the wrong be the wrong word, but it's just catchy.
1: A banger from TikTok.
0: Gets you up and about.
1: Says it all, doesn't it?
0: Oh, that really shows my age. I have a 2 in front of my year when it comes to being born. Hopefully that doesn't make you feel too old.
1: It makes me feel sick is what it does. I know I'm probably being harsh and comparing women's cricket to the men, but why should we watch the White Ferns? What would make anyone watch them? They can't catch. There's only 2, maybe 3 players that are any good. I certainly right now think that there are only 2 or 3 players that are really holding them up. Maybe that's a bit harsh. There might be a couple coming through, the likes of Izzy Gaze, Bree Ellings, not bad either. But I certainly think they have fallen from their peak quite a bit in the last 12 months or so. And we were saying before, obviously, their fielding is not up to scratch. I find their batting, you talk about the Black Caps top order being brittle, their batting is fairly brittle. I quite like women's cricket. I watch a fair bit of it, but right now I am struggling to get up and about what the White Ferns are doing. I think they're on a little bit of a downward trajectory for a wee while, and without Susie Bates and Sophie Devine, I know they've got Amelia Kerr, and I know they've still got a couple of decent players, but could be a pretty bare period for them in the next couple of years, I think.
2: Yeah, it could do, and that'll be reflective in the public interest as well, I think. And I think it's an interesting year to see the pulse of the nation about, I think the Commonwealth Games will be interesting to see how many Kiwis really get along, and not get along to it, obviously, like get in behind that, I should say, and follow our athletes there. I think it's the America's Cup next year. I think the interest in that might really wane, even though we are defending it, of course.
1: Doesn't help that it's in the middle of the night either, and so the Commonwealth Games.
2: Exactly. I just wonder about some of these events coming up and big Kiwi involvement that usually we have got behind as a country. There's no two ways about it. You can't cut and dice it. The Commonwealth Games is absolutely not what it was when it comes to interest.
1: Mate, I used to get so up and about that, and I couldn't even tell you when it starts.
2: Yeah.
1: Like, it's just, to me, it feels they're just trying to cling on to it for whatever reason when it's already lost most of its luster. Like, there'll be a couple of sports there that I'll probably be interested in watching. Like, I always enjoy seeing how the Silver Ferns go, and the best teams will still be there from that. But I do feel like it's a massively watered down product, and I just don't understand why they just don't bin it off and move on from
0: it.
1: It's
0: a bit of a shame, isn't it, boys?
1: Do we need it? Like, do we really need it? No one wants to host it anymore. So why do we need it?
0: It's the shame as well, though. I feel like, like you said, Guy, it was actually quite entertaining.
1: It used to be glorious.
0: Yeah. It was like that mini Olympics you'd get. You know what I mean? Like, I used to get up and about for it when I was younger, but
1: I'm like, I'd be interested as well, Lasher, to see what people think around that.
2: It will be. And then, you know, geez, heaven forbid, if it does cease to exist, the Commonwealth Games, that'll put the spotlight right royally on High Performance Sport New Zealand.
1: Very true. Hi team, why don't they just do State of Origin after the NRL season is finished, or would that make too much sense? From Dave, as I kind of alluded to before, I think too many games in an NRL season that players would either be needing time off or perhaps needing surgery or whatever it might be, that I just don't think it would have the same impact that it probably has in the time of the season that it does.
2: Yeah, for sure. And that's, you know, they talk about growing the game and what have you, and that's when International Rugby League has its window. So if that was to be interrupted with State of Origin, then that wouldn't go down well, and particularly now that Kiwis can play State of Origin. So the Kiwis couldn't necessarily play at the same time now also. Makes things difficult. I think pause the season for 3 weeks. I know Gordon Tallis always bangs on about it on NRL 360, how you can't play Origin 3 weeks in a row. I mean, that there's just a pathetic statement, like an absolutely pathetic one, when you look at other sporting competitions around the world and, you know, quarterfinals, semis, finals, big games 3 weeks in a row, and Gordon doesn't think they could play Origin. It's a head scratcher. And I think he won't be happy with the change, but I think it's coming.
1: Rightio, coming up to 4 o'clock, top of the hour. After that, we are going to chat to Dane Coles, former All Black, former Hurricanes hooker, about the Super Rugby final this weekend. A few other thoughts around rugby as well. After 5, Darren Baisley, the All Whites coach, is with us, and Slade Griffin out of the Warriors as well.
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0: I'll leave it up to Dave Rennie and old Barnsley to select a few. But yeah, I reckon there's some good young talent coming through, and some good guys who are in the kind of, you know, in the middle age of their careers as well.
1: And just lastly from me, Colsey, you mentioned there around Dave Rennie, Neil Barnes, etc. Been a little bit of a tumultuous period for All Black fans, but you were a part of that process. Do you feel like there's a real reason as to why New Zealand fans and All Black fans can be excited about where this team could be heading under that new group that you spent a fair bit of time with?
0: Yeah, mate, I reckon, like, yeah, we can't change what's happened, but I think Renz has obviously won the comp in Japan, and I think he's big on, you know, connection and culture, which is probably, you could probably see that All Blacks have lost a little bit of that in the last couple of years. And yeah, I think Barnsley he won't take any shit, which, you know, he'll tell them straight. Like, I haven't worked with Barnsley at all, but you can just, I think they need a man like that with Mutt still kind of in there, you know, with a bit of connection with the guys that have been there before. But I think Renz he'll be awesome, mate. He's everyone speaks really highly of him, and it was good to see him behind the scenes running the show. But yeah, I reckon what a challenge going to Africa and a few games in New Zealand. I think he's the right man to do the job.
1: Brilliant. And actually, just lastly, who wins Origin tonight?
0: New South Wales, mate. New South Wales.
1: Dreams are free, eh?
0: I'm not sure how they got away with game one, but yeah, I was watching it with a couple of Queenslanders and they were into us. So yeah, okay. Make sure I had the last word.
2: It's 1-0, so it's all good stuff. Hey, mate, a privilege to have you on. Thank you so much for giving up heaps of your time. I do appreciate it, mate. Go well.
0: No, cheers, boys. Good to chat.
2: Millsian guy. Colsey, he's a great New Zealander, someone says on 8833, and I certainly agree with that, and good to be able to chat some footy with him. And speaking of 1-0, well, it is 1-0 between Austria and Jordan as well, off the back of a cracking goal to put the Austrians ahead in the 21st minute of the last game of the FIFA World Cup for the day. It is coming up to 24 after 4. We've got to take a break. Some more of your texts next, and we'll try and build a pyramid shortly as well. Lashes and Guy on Sport Nation, thanks to Farmlands. 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
8: After 4, we'll try and build a pyramid shortly. And after 5 o'clock, Darren Baisley is with us out of the All Whites off the back of their 2-2 draw yesterday with Iran. Austria currently leading 1-0 against Jordan. They've just had their ridiculous hydration break, despite the fact that it's, what, probably 9 p.m. or something over there at the moment. Game's gone, mate.
9: Yeah, I see Virgil van Dijk from the Netherlands came out and said absolutely he's got to shift to a game-by-game basis.
8: Of course it does. Like, okay, sometimes I get it. In the middle of the day, it's very hot.
9: Yeah, oh,
8: so
9: yeah.
8: I can understand that.
9: And they have those heat rules and that threshold. But in some of these stadiums indoors at night too, air-conditioned as well in the indoor stadiums over there.
8: Crazy.
9: It is, Guy, but the world's crazy, isn't it?
8: Well, that's exactly right, Sam.
9: I'll
8: the
9: tell
8: world
9: you who's
8: is
9: not crazy.
8: Crazy,
9: though. Dane Coles.
8: No, he's not, is he? How good is he?
9: Honestly, he's an absolute gem, mate. Oh, I just love everything about him and the way he went about his footy, eh? Like, oh, he actually instilled confidence when he was either in the 2 jersey or coming off the pine. And you know how he went through a period there where the country was getting annoyed at him for being yellow carded and stuff?
8: I liked him more.
9: Oh, absolutely. There wasn't the enough niggle. Edge. We went to the 2019 World Cup and I think that's what we lacked. It was dead set, little bit of, you know, edge to us. And he just brought that. Like, him and Retallick together were just superb. Famous footage of Michael Hooper at Eden Park and those two are just stuck into it. Oh, it's good stuff. And like, I believe, people might not agree with this, but I actually believe he changed the position and what's expected out of a hooker, to be quite honest. You could say that potentially.
8: Like a bit more of a rounded player as opposed to just the core hooker roles.
9: Yeah. Brilliant on the carry, got a great skill set.
8: Yep.
9: Quick, you know, real threat ball in hand. Although, to be fair, what we're seeing at the moment with Takeaho and Armour, like more of that power game, and they're both great footballers in their own right too, but
8: well, where
9: such
8: do you
9: a
8: stand
9: crucial
8: on,
9: position.
8: Who starts for the All Blacks then in the 2 jersey?
9: I honestly think the boys in the final this weekend, I'm happy to take and leave whichever one starts, whichever one's on the pine. I think
8: Cody Taylor might
9: be given the grace period of, you know, the initial nod for the first few tests, but if... And hey, there's every possibility that he does perform and say, no, I'm still the number one, and rightly so. But I would not be surprised come the end of the year or even by South Africa to see them potentially pivot. It's devastating on the carry those boys can be, and it adds so much.
8: Mm.
9: So much when you can get punch outside of your loose forwards.
8: Takeaho's been excellent, but geez, as Dane Cole said, and I agreed with him entirely, Asafo Amua has been relentless.

0: opinions. If it's sport, we're talking about it. Your home for the latest stories, big interviews and expert analysis. This is Sport Nation, the Kiwi voice of sport.
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0: away with the win.
1: Just along those lines as well, you now head to Vancouver, and that stadium is a lot smaller than what you encountered at SoFi Stadium. And you also will get away, I guess, from the politics and everything away from the game that was part of the build-up towards that Iran game. So to know that the team handled, A, that side of things, and B, the enormity of SoFi Stadium, how much kind of confidence does that give you that they can now go to a

0: I'm sure there'll be big crowds, so it'll be similar. You know, but the opposition are different. So Egypt are very good. Obviously, got some big players. You know, with Salah and Marmoush and stuff. You know, Premier League players, and then we get Belgium, who you know, you go through their lineup, and you know, they're pretty good, pretty handy.
1: Yeah, they certainly are, but you guys were pretty handy yesterday, so hopefully you can continue that and get another good result against both, hopefully, or at least one of those teams. Mate, we appreciate you giving up your time, as always, Darren. Thank you very much, and go well.
0: All good. Great to see you. Cheers.
1: Millsy and Guy. Darren Baisley, the head coach of the All Whites, there off the back of the 2-2 draw with Iran at the FIFA World Cup, where I can tell you Jordan have an equaliser, a cracking equaliser at that, and it is 1-1 between them and Austria, about 56 minutes gone in that game there in California. We will take a quick break, 21 and a half after 5 here on Millsy and Guy. Lashes in for Millsy today here on Sport Nation, thanks to the team at Farmlands. 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We'll find out what's on breakfast shortly. Still to come on your Wednesday, as well as Warriors Wednesday with their assistant coach Slade Griffin. Show me to
2: prove. 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

0: remarkable, isn't it?
1: He may not break it.
0: Yeah.
1: When he was absolutely going to coast to it.
0: Mm.
1: Did I just miss a goal? Is it 2-1 Austria now?
2: You it
1: did
2: is. Miss I missed goal. It as well.
1: Anyway, Rookie of the Year will be interesting. I mean, Odin Ron made a late case for it. But
0: very late case.
1: Very late case. But yeah, no, it'll be interesting to see that Player of the Year. I would say Quintipiah, if there was a market on it, he would be favourite.
0: I dare say the boys will touch on that at some point tomorrow. Very scrappy goal it was, by the way. But Austria do indeed lead 2-1. A bit of a mistake there by the keeper. 2-1 over Jordan midway through the second half. 27 away from 6. We'll take a break, come back and chat the Warriors with their assistant coach, Slade Griffin. Lashes and Guy on Sport Nation, thanks to Kogan Mobile. 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
16: Rural never calls winter a problem. It's just another season. Farmlands, rural never rests. And switch to a

0: try scorer. I will be going the bloke that is addicted to scoring tries at Origin, and that is Hamiso Tabuai-Fidah.
1: I was going to chuck him in mine as well.
0: He goes in mine, as does Selwyn Cobbo. I think he gets one tonight. I've been impressed. I've been a knocker of Selwyn Cobbo, but his form in the last sort of 6 to 8 weeks has been brilliant. And then from New South Wales, yeah, it's an interesting one. I might go the debutant Dylan Lucas, actually, just on a wee grubber kick in behind.
1: At 390 as well.
0: Yeah.
1: Well, I might just go, I like Tabuai-Fidah to score as well, and I might go Mark Nwanganitawase to score a try. And then throw in a margin that I always like. Not so much this year in the NRL because scores are blowing out a lot, but either team to win by less than 10.5 points.
0: Yeah, it's not bad in the NRL, well. That bet, is it?
1: Hasn't been good to me this year.
0: No.
1: But that comes out at 7.25, so that's how I'd play it.
0: Brilliant.
1: But hey, you enjoy your Origin football.
0: Yeah, I will.
1: And your cricket.
0: Nah, I'm really looking forward to tonight. I'm having dinner cooked for me. Oh. So I'll be feet up. We have a big night on the couch.
1: Lucky for some, eh?
0: Yeah.
1: Well, you enjoy that. Thanks, Lashes. Thanks, Finn. Thanks, Savannah, as well. Thank you all for listening. 2-1 to Austria at the moment. They're just in the start of stoppage time. 10 minutes of it, though. Could be another goal to come. It'll be Lashes and Millsy tomorrow. I'll be on out the gate, so you enjoy it. We'll talk then. Breakfast from 6.
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3: Raking dive with a ball out to the left-wing side, and it's a beauty. It's over Payne's head. It's picked up by Moalu. Shot on goal and low. Straight at him, Crocombe. Very, very safe. Here's a long ball into the chest of Chris Wood. Brilliantly brought down. Now runners come forward. He's trying to find a partner. It's just now Singh digs it over the top. It's going to fall to Alonso. Oh, yeah. Just who has slammed it into the roof of the net. And the All Whites have fright. Elijah just like that helps New Zealand to a 1-0 lead. Less than 7 minutes gone. Trying to win possession high up on the pitch, has done. Chris Wood flicks it over neatly. Coming across though, Namati recognised the danger. Loose ball still not away. Sarpreet Singh, twinkle toes, gets inside and got a shot away from 12 yards, but just got it on the inside of the foot and's dragged it all wide. New Zealand are looking threatening. In line with the top of the area, whips it in. Falls to McCoward. Now Chris Wood on the turn, has a

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14: Yeah, what we've been saying for 18 months, when we talk about the All Whites, what do you want to see this game? First answer is always goals. You know, and that has been an issue. We saw four against Chile. Obviously, Fred, you mentioned they were down to 10 in that game when most of those goals were scored. But here, this team, I don't want to say unrecognizable, but was absolutely like, yes, this is what we've been waiting for. I mean, I don't know how much of a poker player Darren Bazley is and if he's just been keeping his cards close to his chest, but geez, I tell you what, he might want to head to Vegas after this World Cup if he is.
15: Well, I'm interested to get Fred. He's the techers guy amongst us, right, and the tactics guy.
14: Yeah.
15: It seemed to me a lot more tactical fluidity from Darren Bazley inside a half. Sarpreet Singh starts centrally often. To say centrally, he ended up on the right-hand side for long periods of that game, and Callum McCowell sort of dropping deeper into an attacking midfield position. Yeah. And I thought those two guys played really important supporting roles.
16: And I think that movement of those front three, excluding Chris Wood, because obviously he's the fulcrum at the top of it. but the move

0: as perfect a layoff. He couldn't ask for anything else, right?
1: Yeah.
0: It's, yeah, brilliant.
1: Yeah. You might even get a compliment out of Fred for that one.
2: I think if you're gonna say with the cross for New Zealand's goal for this one, if you're gonna pick holes, I'd be asking questions of the guy who's tracking Eli Just here.
0: Yeah,
2: because he goes towards Chris Wood. He turns his back on him.
0: Yeah.
2: And goes towards Chris Wood, and then Chris just lays it off, and then Eli, nice finish, great finish, lifting it up over the defender, lifting it up over the keeper. But
1: Nemati found himself in no man's land didn't he? He's sort of retreating at the wrong
2: Stick
1: angle.
2: With your man.
1: And then sort of bites at the last to try and close Wood down. And Wood's like, ha ha. Got you, young man.
2: Chris Wood, that great
1: playing with my food
2: manager.
1: Here, young man.
3: 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If you're just tuning in, Iran 2, New Zealand 2, the opening game of the FIFA World Cup for the All Whites. It's finished all square and a point. We'll be back with more after this.
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15: Chaos on the World Cup stage. The French score a disputed goal. Kuwait walk off. A prince enters the pitch. A referee is confronted. And suddenly, football turns into theatre.

they know they need each other. We're New Zealand. We need each other. Mm-hmm. We have to work together. We have to perform as a team in and out of possession. You know, and if we do that, then people stand out. You know, Eli will come out of that very well yesterday. But when you look at the goals, they're great team goals. You know, great team goals that gives him the platform to score the goal. And,

Mbappe, which is amazing. only one game in, but yeah, I mean, that's, but he knows, you know, and I think you heard him in his press say, you know, yeah, it's an amazing for him and an achievement, but you know, he put it all down to the team and, the cohesion and the connection that those guys have in those attacking areas was amazing. It was really on show last night. I felt like last night we really showed who we are as a team and how good we can be.

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0: All right, 3, 2, 1.
1: Max Blaine.
2: Everyone's that?
3: I said Cobb.
0: Why do you guys go to the Fords?
3: Yeah. I thought we're staying at the backs.
2: Now I can't.
0: Now we are cooked.
4: No, I don't think we are. What did you say?
2: There's another one. Sorry,
4: yes, correct. Yeah. Well, did you say Max Blaith as well, Teddy?
2: I'm on the same wavelength as Paul.
0: No, Blake and I were on the same wavelength. At least we stayed in the back line. Everyone before that guest was on the back.
3: We were canceling players out of the back line. Almost the whole back line had been removed. So now you're
2: gone now.
4: I know where we go now, guys. I know where. We get it this time. Let's do it.
0: This is troubling that Paul's

0: One.
1: Jeremy Marshall King.
2: I thought we were talking Origin.
3: No, we're not. What? We're talking Dolphins.
2: Yeah, I said Tom Flegler. I thought we were sticking with the theme.
4: Oh, mate, this started from when you opened up to forwards. We were down. We would have been down to Fuller and Avarillo in the back.
0: We had it. Well, who did you say, Ash?
4: I said Jeremy Marshall King.
0: Oh, did he?
2: Wasn't even in my top 10 of who I was going to say then, so...
0: I'm running out of players now. I can't think of any players.
2: I'd really like to go on holiday in England sometime soon.
4: Oh. Okay. Yeah.
1: Hold on.
3: Wait
1: a minute.
4: I'm picking up what you're putting down, Teddy.
0: We've already said them, haven't we?
4: Oh, yeah. No, the other one.
1: Hold on.
0: The other one.
1: It's the other one.
4: Yeah. At least I think he's English.
2: What other one?
4: Yep.
1: Yeah.
2: Done Herbie. It's not Herbie.
1: There he is. Right. Okay. I know who you're talking about.
0: I don't. I've got genuinely no idea. So.
1: Okay. You whisper then. You don't. Make sure.
0: Three.
2: The alternate.
0: Two, one.
1: More knowledge.
0: We got him?
4: Yep. Beauty.
0: What a disaster. That was all 10 of them.
2: Well, my fault. That's practically obvious.
0: Do we want to try one more?
4: Yeah, go on.
1: Yeah, go on.
0: Let's go. Let's go the Warriors.
2: They've got such short names that we shouldn't have a problem dealing with.
4: Let's go.
0: I need to think of one.
1: Current squad. Rightio. Okay.
0: 3, 2, 1.
1: Lekker Halasima.
0: Who'd you say, Teddy?
2: Tanner Boyd.
0: Wow. Who'd you say, Blake?
4: Wade Egan.
0: You said Lekker, and I said Tane. We're in all sorts
1: of. So there's four players ruled out straight away.
2: Good.
1: Okay.
0: Okay, we've got this one.
1: Yeah.
0: 3, 2, 1. One. Who'd you say, Blake?
4: Sam Healy.
0: Oh, God.
2: Healy.
4: The easy names. I went with the theme, the hookers. I'm themed.
0: There's no theme here. Okay.
1: So who have we ruled out now?
2: Who did you guys say?
0: I said Chanel. You said Luke Metcalf.
1: Yeah.
0: You said
1: we've literally lost eight players now.
0: So. Yeah. Yeah. We have. Well,
2: we've got no fees, so we're just going to keep moving.
0: Here we go. Okay. 3, 2, 1. I never
1: heard him.
0: Who'd you say, Teddy?
4: DWZ. Blake? Tane.
2: I already had it.
1: See, don't blame me. Gee.
0: Boy.
2: Did you say
0: Carl? Kurt Catewell.
4: All right.
2: All right. We're going to think about greats here. All-time Warriors greats. But that's not the current squad. Read between the lines, Paul. Just read between the lines. Come on. Let's go.
4: We're on the line. Yep. Don't need to look.
2: We're looking at Blake because I don't know why he's not. Why do you see all-time great for riding in the corner?
0: He's currently going through the squad list. On
4: not need to look at the squad list. Come on, mate. It's not that hard. Let's go 3, 2, 1. Let's see if we get it.
2: Sean right, Johnson three. Didn't play this year. Stacey Jones didn't play this year. So just think about the next one.
0: 3, 2, 1. James
4: What did you two say?
0: I said fish. Sorry. Now I get what you're putting down. I understand now.
4: What did you say, Paul?
2: It's a bit late now.
1: CNK.
2: So all-time Warriors greats, there's Sean Johnson, then Stacey Jones, and then the third player is CNK. Is that what you're saying? Charles Nicholson. Honestly.
4: Just maybe someone who came over in 2016 who's been a captain.

0: captain of the team, who's been international, a golden boot, won a Dally M for the Warriors.
1: Look, hey, here we go.
2: Just because he's your best mate, just relax.
3: Okay? Oh, did he actually say him?
2: He said they both said Roger.
3: Oh,
4: can read between the lines.
2: I honestly just completely forgot about Roger. I blanked him.
4: I know he played Union, and I respect you blanking him for that. So there is a bit of respect.
0: Oh. Let's go. Talking about Milky. Let's go.
2: Okay,
0: we're all on board here about Milky.

0: Z combined for two or more tries at $1.68.
1: You know what? We physically stopped AKP last week.
0: We did.
2: You took your out.
0: Try score a bit. Bostock at $2.02.
1: Has he touched the ball in 3 weeks?
2: And he scored 48 points and he never looked like scoring. All of a sudden he's playing
0: horrible. Yes, correct. Same game multi. May to score a try. Sammy to score a try. Under 59.5 points.
3: Jerome
0: can't believe it.
1: We've lost them.
0: Is anything bet? AKP first, second, or third try scorer into AJ first, second, or third try scorer. No good. Minus 150 for the week. Surly down $118.75.
4: Uh-oh. Wow.
0: Carl.
4: Oh, no.
0: Best bet. Under 50.5, Rabbitohs Broncos. No good.
2: Oh, that was stiff.
0: Try scorer, Harris DeVita at 340. You're right, Teddy. No good. Is same game multi. Herbie to score a try. Finns minus. Osako to score a try.
4: 48 points.
2: Yeah. 48 to Osako and Bostock both didn't score. The ball not go right.
1: Yeah, thanks, pal.
0: Has anything bet? AKP first, second, or third try scorer into AJ first, second, or third try scorer. Exactly the same as Surly.
1: I was saying at halftime, I was like, I'm still alive here. You know, two tries been scored, I'm still alive, and then he doesn't come back.
0: Carl, minus 150 for the week. Down 47.50 for the season.
4: Yeah. Seafood. Coming up.
0: Teddy.
1: I worked so hard for those 8 weeks straight. And what did I make? Like $40 profit. And I've lost it all straight away. Wow.
0: Teddy, best bet, Tigers minus 5.5 at $1.90.
1: Wow.
0: Try scorer, Katonga at 420.
4: Bang.
0: His same game multi.
2: You're in Carl's face right now.
0: Burns to score a try, Niokore to score a try, no good. Anything bet, Nofahu, two or more tries into the Tigers by 13 and over, no good. Teddy was up 155 for the week. Teddy is now down $90.75 for the season.
4: Oh,
1: he's jumped Surly. It's happened. He's jumped him.
2: Me. Kylie's next week.
1: No, I'm feeling good about this week.
2: There we go. Chase down the top two.
0: Gee. How about your bloody walk before you run, eh? My best bet.
2: Walking pretty fast right now.
0: Best bet, Rabbitohs to lead at halftime. Rabbitohs to win at $1.98. Tick.
2: Once you saw the Jairo pregame, how much of a certainty was that bet? I regretted everything that I'd done beforehand when I saw that. I was like, oh, I'm going to lose the lot here.
0: There is no way the Rabbitohs were losing that game. There was no way.
2: None.
0: Try scorer, AKP first, second, or third. No good. Same game multi. Sammy to score a try. Taylan May to score a try. Dream Buller to score a try.
4: Ooh.
0: No good. And by anything bet, try scorer bingo, 1 to 13 at $5. Probably not the best week to do it.
1: No, it's an origin three teams playing.
0: When you've got jerseys all over the place coming in and starting and not starting. So that was no good. I was down $51 for the week. I'm up $643.25 for the season.
1: Wow, Aish in the lead.
0: No, he's not.
1: You said he is up 664.25, and you just said you're on 643.25.
0: I said he was up $604.25.

0: 25. 604. 25.
1: It's getting close. It's getting close.
2: I feel like we need to check tape there. Not going to, but we should.
1: Paul
3: Masters
1: did this, folks. I'm having a look at
3: it. Now you're okay with it.
4: Is there something for first place, too? You know, we've got to be playing for something.
0: Me and you should probably decide what that is, Blake, seeing as one of us is going to win it. I mean, it's basically we've got the Premier League and then we've got the Bush League. And so there's three of the guys in the Bush League and there's me and you in the Premier League.
1: You didn't learn from Carl, did you? Carl was up there a few weeks ago. Now look at him. He's in the negatives. Oh, you're listening, Paul.
3: Really, really just contemplating life decisions.
0: And this is a huge week too with State of Origin and then this week as well. There could be a big, big move in the standings, 100%.
3: Jeez, I hope Queensland win tonight.
1: I'm also on Queensland, Carl.
3: Yeah, that's fine. I'm okay. If we move together, that's fine. I'm still ahead of you. I'm just going to follow your bets every week this week from now. Cannot lose. Right, let's go into the good, the bad, and the ugly, shall we? I will kick off the good. Keanu Kinney, his 10-minute spell before halftime was unreal. Mm. It was electric. I don't really need to say anything else. What are three try assists in 10 minutes?
1: All almost identical, too.
3: Yeah. Straight up the guts.
1: Long way out, too. But these weren't kind of on the line creating something. This was long breaks.
3: It was incredible. I think he ended up with the most run meters in a game so far this season as well. 340 or 338 or something.

0: thing there. He's probably not at the moment, not at that. He can play 80 minutes. Great player, you know, at that elite level like a Teddy or... But Gene Burst is as good as anyone, right? Like that, because you go back a couple of weeks ago when he beat the Broncos single-handedly with a chip and chase. Like, coming out of his own line, there's a little bit of Jarryd Hayne about him in terms of, like, he can bust open a line from a long way out, the way he dances across, the way he can kind of... Fullbacks who run like him don't usually pass like him. He's got a great pass on him as well. So, anyway, I'm fully with you. That was awesome.
1: It'll be interesting if he does keep form like he is, come the Kiwis naming at the end of the year, because I think Ponga's got that number one jersey all to himself at the moment. But, you know.
0: He's a better player than Ponga.
2: Well, it's probably the first time in a long time, Carl, that the Kiwis would probably have that depth in a World Cup squad or in a squad at the end of the year, barring any injury now. But, like, have Ponga starting and Kenny off the bench as a 14 or even other way around, however he plays. Like, I mean, you're going to, have great depth at a World Cup.
0: Let's not forget Warriors' all-time great Charles Nicol Klokstad, according to Paul. He'll be challenging for the position.
1: Teddy, what was your good?
0: Oh, you guys will love this. Will Kennedy's charge down, Braden Trindle's field goal. That was, I would say, the best charge down I've ever seen. Normally, charge downs are kind of high risk, high reward. They're usually out of play. Obviously, field goals, you've got not much choice. But to catch the ball and then kind of keep moving forward and set a roll on for the next play was amazing. And Trindle's field goal. Like, if you're putting a list together of the most underrated players in the competition, Braden Trindle is absolutely in that list. Like, everyone talks about Nico. He plays better without Nico. No knock on Nico. Some players just don't mesh that well together. But Trindle, when he's in full control, can do absolutely anything on the field. And I thought he was fantastic the other night. That field goal, in those conditions as well. This wasn't a dry Sunday afternoon. It was pretty slippery, pretty dewy out there. Kicked a long field goal. Incredible.
1: I had the field goal as my ugly because it was an incredible field goal, but it was ugly as hell as well. Like, every single player on the field was ready for him to put up a bomb. There was no pressure on him at all, and he just thought,

up. So when Tamati Martin was back, he was back 20, so they knew straight away, okay, field goal, we're sending four out. It was something, I think that's something for the halves to look at. If you can get it away quick like Trindle did and not have to sit in it, if you can just get it and go quickly, because I think in his mind the whole time he wasn't going to the air. He was going to a field goal. So if you look at the previous time he had the field goal attempt,

0: Reich. How much is a field goal setups practice at training? Are they practice at all? Because it just seems like it's a huge opportunity to actually get it right, like in terms of switching passes, doing what Trindle did, kind of being a bit devious about whether you're going to take a field goal or not. It seems like everything is just 9 out of 10 field goals in that situation are the most obvious situations of all time, and they just set them up with no real thought to how it's set up.
1: No, so you do, we're in your captain's run. Yep. You will, because it's a thing that you never know whether you're going to be in that situation or not, but you do practice it at the end of a captain's run. So the day before the game, you'll go through your whole session, and then maybe the last 2 minutes or the last two or three sets, you'll set up where you want to play, which is why I was talking to Sam Healy last week and I asked, do they still do it? Because when I watched the Bulldogs para game, no one set up for one. And no. I was like, do they still do it? But they do. So that was interesting. And maybe it's something that, you know, players can play with now. Obviously, with the rules changed, how you can't have players in front. So it's something maybe Trindle and the Sharks have seen. But, yeah, no, you do practice for it. And you don't want to get inside that 10 metres where I think the Warriors were when they went for theirs.
2: But they also didn't hide the fact that they were going for it either.
1: Yeah.
2: Which, like, it was the most telegraphed.
0: But you there's see a lot of subtleties there.
2: Oh.
0: And the other thing I don't understand is why they don't send two or three options back there.
3: Correct.
0: Like, you're going to take the field goal. Why don't you have your three kickers back there so they don't know who to charge?
3: Correct. Yep.
2: Also, tackle two, if you're getting rushed, maybe tackle.
3: If I've got a question for all three of you, and yes. Taking nothing away from Tamari Martin, out of the current Warriors squad, who's the one guy you want taking a field goal for you?
0: Chanel.
1: Well, that's available.
3: Yes.
1: Well, you'd probably go to Luke Metcalf at the moment because he's proven, but I don't think he would be in the team. So if I'm looking at the team, most probably I'm happy with Tamati. I honestly am. I just think that it would be him or Chanel if you're looking at the team. Do you have another, Paulie?
3: Yeah, no, I'd go Metcalf.
2: Or
3: 100%.
0: Well, I think you're on the actual play. Yeah, Metcalf if you're just taking anyone in the squad.
3: Yes.
2: Or Tour Picky.
1: You spoke about it perfectly. There should have been a setup because you look a minute or two earlier when they got in that situation, it was Tamati got rushed. He took off. So I think you're perfect, Carl, with play two. I don't have a problem with him going on play two.
3: No.
1: The problem's probably, like you said, getting rushed. Yep, play or go to the other side. You've got a left foot kicker.
3: Mm.
1: So that should have been the option as you just spoke about.
0: I reckon one tactic that teams don't use at all that they should be using with field goals is almost trying to lure a team into rushing three or four players at you and then going down straight away, thinking you play the ball and going in, because it's going to be very hard to get two consecutive ball rushes at you at a time. But I just don't think there's enough thinking about
2: it. Or do what Harry Grant, was it last year, Harry Grant?
3: Yeah.
2: Something great, and just went straight through untouched.
3: He was a wee bit closer to the line. Was he a bit closer to the line, Harry Grant?
0: No, I don't know if he was.
2: No.
0: Not
2: if you did, anyway. So, yeah, that was my ugly and your good. What was your good?
3: The Rabbitohs and their performance for Jai Arrow to start the round. Oh, I thought it was brilliant.
2: Blake?
1: Mine was probably Leichhardt Oval, last time we're going to see it for a couple of years, but it was packed out. It's good to see the old legends of Balmain do the lap of honour, some old teammates of mine do the lap, but just the memories of Leichhardt Oval, and probably it was good they got the win. Because, it was deserved to get that win. It was something that I think was big for the fans as well. They turned out Sunday afternoon as well, the right day. It was a ritual. I'm glad they sent it off in the right way.
0: Not only the win, Ace, that last try from Luai to cover the 5.5. So the win got the cover.
3: and to take it over 59.5 for Surly.
2: Yeah. Did you see, Teddy, Luke Carey to Luai after the match?
0: Yeah.
2: Well, he jumps on the FA's and goes, hey, mate, Kez here. Sorry about last week. And then Luai is like, nah, mate, I deserve that. So thank you. Very good.
0: Inspiration.
2: Yeah.

0: my bad. We've probably actually covered them. A couple of baddish beats betting wise. The unders and the Bunnies Broncos. Broncos score 6 points and it still goes overs. Not great.
1: Yeah, well, if it wasn't for the dry out situation with the pregame stuff, they probably don't put the foot down as much as they did, but they were just on the entire game.
0: Yeah, it goes over in the 78th minute or 77th minute. Thanks, Alex Johnson. And then we already said it before, the Dolphins. If I said to you, oh, the Dolphins put on 50 last night, you'd probably think, oh, how many tries did Jermaine Asako score? Yeah, none is the answer. None. That was my bet. Teddy?
1: I was going to go with Laurie Daly's grasp of the English language, but I've decided to not do that. So I'm cheering on New South Wales despite being all in Queensland. I'm going to go with Michael Maguire's beef with Ezra Mann to the point that he almost seemed to be trying to teach Ezra Mann a lesson, even though he was hurt. Ezra Mann started from the bench, got on, I think, when the score was 30-0, or sort of close to. Was it the right decision? Probably. Well, obviously it wasn't the right decision. He was playing Origin a couple of weeks ago. He was in the Origin squad. But to keep him on the field when he clearly couldn't pass the ball, he's running up the sideline saying, I can't move my arm. And keeping him on the field, I thought, was malpractice at the absolute highest. And I think the ramifications from this for the Broncos are going to be reasonably big in terms of I don't think there's a lot of trust there for Maguire having players' health and safety in the first place. So I think that really has plummeted after that. I thought it was a terrible look.
0: Paul?
2: Sutton for me. And when you get asked by a player, how much time have we got? I know Titty's going to jump in here.
0: I
2: welcome Titty's response. When a player asks you, how much time do I have to kick the dropout? And you say 5 seconds, and two seconds later, the siren goes, and then the referee replies, well, nothing to do with me. If he said nothing to do with me when the player asked him how much time was it, that's fine. But when you give the player a designated time and then go, well, no, nothing to do with me, that's not right. That is not right at all.
3: Yeah.
2: Go on, Teddy.
1: Sutton clearly messed up. But, like, you're missing the number one culprit here. It's whoever the idiot was who was running the scoreboard. Like, you've got one job. You make sure the shot clock goes on. Everyone knows that. And they're running some adversity. Like, I agree. It shouldn't have been a penalty, like, when he asked the question. But also, maybe just kick the ball. Like, there's actually not a rule where you have to wait to the actual last second to kick the ball.
3: There's
1: not. Should have been a penalty? Absolutely not. It shouldn't have been a penalty. But, like, let's not just blame Sutton here. There was a few other culprits at play in this one.
3: Yeah, I get your point where you don't have to wait to the last second, but you are trying to regather. I don't know how many sets. I know the start of the game, the Warriors did about 6 sets on their line, and they were continuously under the pump. So to try and regain any second you can, you try and get any advantage you can in the game. So that's why they go to the last second to kick it. I believe there was some very fierce phone calls made to whoever the person was around the ground doing the scoreboards and the advertisement, from what I've heard. This apparently it was behind them. So that scoreboard behind them had the clock. The scoreboard in front of them in the back had the advertisement. So, I mean, the thing that probably annoys me is, yep, we've all said it. Sutton should have just said, no, look, I said 5 seconds, yep, kick again. Yep. You know, there's nothing wrong there. The thing, and this is my bad and ugly, so the thing that hurts me the most as a player, and it's happened before, is I remember we lost to the Bulldogs and it cost us a semi-final spot 2012, I think, and it was an obstruction ruling. And they come out 3 or 4 days later and say, oh, yep, we got it wrong. This is what's going to happen from now on. Sorry. And there's no benefit. Like, now I know you got it wrong and it hurts, whereas instead I can just say you got it wrong, but I would rather

0: them not say anything.
1: Yeah.
0: Don't admit to it. I don't care. Let us talk. Let us have our opinions. Let me think as a player, yep, he's stuffed up. It just hurts so much more when they come out and say they got it wrong. And there's so much for admitting it. But then as a player, you're like, well, there's 2 points. Like the Warriors are lucky they're in a good position, even though the ladder is very close. What happens if 2 points cost them at the end?
1: There is a reason Graham Annesley's press conference Monday afternoon explanation of decisions has gone away.
2: But didn't Sturley say the other day that they've changed the rule now as well?
3: Yeah.
2: Like, so that's even worse.
1: Changing the rule, just reinforcing that common sense should apply to the referee, which is like idiotic. It's actually idiotic that Sutton would literally be asked. Well, it's pretty crazy for Chenault to have asked. He could just look backwards. But anyway, he asked, was told 5 seconds, and then for it to happen in a couple of seconds, and then for Sutton to penalise him, he's like, it takes a special kind of moron to actually do that. Like, most people just say, all right, I told you 5 seconds, it's been two. I can probably overrule the hooter here. Like they do off every scrum play. That's the other thing that's not really talked about here. How often does that buzzer go for the scrum?
3: Yep. Correct.
1: Yeah.
3: Yep.
1: I still think the number one culprit wasn't Sutton. Number one culprit was the guy with the video. I'm pleased to see he or she has been hauled over the coals.
4: You can't have that be the case, though. Because if you've got the visiting team taking a field goal and you leave it up to the guy who's looking up the scoreboard, I'd put a commercial on every time the visiting team is taking a dropout and hoping that siren goes. Because you get nothing.
0: Well said, Paul.
4: What's wrong? What's wrong?
1: Maybe you should have thought of that instead of doing it to the home team.
2: Also,
1: there's a thing called home field advantage.
2: On the replay, the ball was this far from the ground. Like, he dropped it. He was in the motion of kicking it.
0: Mm.
2: Anyway, where are we at? I'm confused. I'm lost. I think me and Blake are done.
4: I'm done too.
2: Your Paul's done.
4: I'm feeling him done. Okay.
1: I'm going to be ugly left. And how is Ashley Klein still referring Origin to? I don't think we want to go here. No?
2: Nah, I don't think we want to go here.
0: Don't go there, my guy.
2: Don't go there, my guy. I got my overruling you. I'm overruling you.
4: I'll give you the tip, Teddy. Someone else also overruled you. His name is Murray Reed.
2: We're going to...
1: My new ugly is being censored on the podcast.
4: what, that's not happened before?
0: Yeah.
2: Let's go to Teamless Tuesday.
4: This is dragging on.
2: Jeez. Yeah, it is. What are we at? Crikey. What's our time at? Oh, wow. Let's speed this up. Teamless Tuesday for mine. Tommy Turbo back for the Seagulls.
4: Yep.
2: Pugin sitting third on the ladder. Very winnable game against the Dogs this week. If you're a Manly fan, I imagine you'd be very happy.
4: Although they've been going pretty well without him, but he was the big in for me as well, Tommy T.
2: Blake?
0: He's not actually in the team at the moment. He's in the extended reserves, but Nico Hines. Just spoke about Braden Trindle. When he runs the show, they've won their last three without Nico Hines and they look superb. So if Nico does play, what does that do to the Sharks?
2: Yeah.
1: Teddy? Turbo as well, just a few stats around Turbo. The win rate everyone talks about, 59% when he plays, 34% without him. Obviously, Folau had done a great job, but he's also out, so that was that. Mm-hmm. But the average four since 2021 goes up 5.3 points per game when Turbo plays. Average against, 5.6 points per game it drops. And wingers benefit the most. Their tries got from 0.92 a game to 1.47 a game. So good news for Hopper and Saab. But that doesn't sound like much. 0.55 tries per game, half try game, is a huge average.
2: And a 10-point swing.
1: Yep.
2: Yeah, wow.
4: Mm.
2: That makes me
4: feel really lucky.
1: 10.9 swing.
2: That's great. Not if you're a Dogs fan. Stat chat. Was that your Simon, yep. Teddy?

0: Stat chat. I'll stick Dogs Manly. Got a couple here. In the 10 games that Kieran Foran has been in charge, the Seagulls have only allowed one team, the Sharks, to score more than 20 points. And Canterbury has scored between 11 and 20 points in 7 of their last 8 matches. Read between the lines, you get a fair idea where I'm going. Mm. My best bet this week.
1: Yeah.
2: Well, my stats on that, on the Bulldogs have covered just 7 of 21 and a core as well.
0: Paul, what do you got?
1: I'm going Manly Bulldogs game. Manly have won 10 of the last 12 between these two teams, and a whole bunch of them were when Seibold was in charge. That's how good they've been going against the Doggies. They did lose the last one, they feature in my best bet.
3: Mine, Warriors fans, turn off if you don't want to hear this, but Warriors have played at 12 venues across New Zealand. Every time, their first game at every venue, they have lost barring one. So they're 1 from 12 and they've had one draw. The only one they won was at Owen Delaney Park in Taupo. There you go. Maybe you need to make a trip to Christchurch because they've lost 10, won one and drawn one. So not looking good playing at a new venue this week, the Warriors.
2: Is this a new stadium in Christchurch?
1: Yep.
0: It's an elite stadium too. I think they won at Owen Delaney Park was pre-season.
3: Oh, match. Was it? Well, yeah. 12 venues across New Zealand.
0: Against the Sharks.
3: Yes.
2: The Warriors are also 4-14 against the spread when favoured by Adam.
0: I saw that they have covered the line in 5 or 6 straight against the Cowboys.
2: Four
0: straight. That'll do me. What do you got? What else you got, Teddy?
2: All right, let's go through the rest of the game. Newcastle Dragons. Newcastle has scored 28 or more points in all 7 games with Kalyn Ponga this season. So may or may not back up. You assume we'll back up, but don't know. Be watching him. The Dolphins have covered 12 of the last 17 games against teams outside the top 8. Play the Tigers on Saturday afternoon. Gold Coast Penrith. Home underdogs of 12.5 or more the last 4 years. 25-14 against the spread. My favourite Saturday week, Melbourne, Canberra. Teams outside the top 8 who are favoured by 8 or more cover at just 38%. Roosters, Cronulla. Roosters have covered 6 of their last 7 at Allianz.
0: I'd love to know that home underdog stat of 12 or more, particularly against the Panthers.
2: Mm-hmm. Well, you're going and I will find that for you.
0: All right, well, let's roll into the first game then. We'll go Tigers, $2.90, Dolphins, $1.42. The Lions, 7.5, total 52.5. The Finns on a 6-game winning streak. Blake, what do you reckon?
3: Yeah, it does hurt me to say, but I think, look, the Dolphins are the team we thought of preseason. And it's different. This time of the year, you know, the previous years they've been they've been leading and dropped off. This year they started slow and they're building. So I love everything about this team. Katoa in there still. And look, the Tigers are going to ask players like Uppy to back up and they just don't have the personnel. Now you lost Kai Pierce-Paul too for a month or so. So I think the Dolphins can win this. And to Teddy's stat, it looks like they cover. Yeah,
2: 8-5 against the spread, home 12-plus Dogs.
0: Wow.
1: I'm thinking along the same lines as Blake here. I really like the look of that Dolphins lineup. That back line is supercharged. As he said, getting players to back up from Origin will be a tough, tough go. I see Max Plath and Fuiaki are on the reserves list. I don't think we'll see them play. I think the Dolphins have got enough depth in their squad to get through this one. So, yeah, I just wouldn't mind them seeing kicking the ball to Bostock every now and then.
0: And Jermaine Asako. Teddy, what do you reckon?
2: Yeah, I'm keen

0: the Dolphins here too. Three numbers around the Dolphins. They've won a six straight, scored 28 plus in their last six. They've only conceded 14 or fewer in five of their last six. I don't really see how the Tigers score here. Tigers also conceded 28 plus in five of the last six, even with no Hammer. That's a tough backline to contain. Tigers' record at Campbelltown's abysmal. Won just three of the last 14 there. They struggle against top four position, covered seven of the last 19. Dolphins, I mentioned that earlier, 12 and 5 against the spread against teams outside the eight. But they hold their form when defending well. That's their big indicator. 12 and 6 against the spread of conceding 14 or fewer. I'd love the Dolphins here.
1: Yeah, Dolphins Adam win. Dewey, extended bench two.
0: What's that?
1: Adam Dewey on the extended bench too, but I don't think it'll change much.
0: Yeah, I don't think he's going to play, but he could. Yeah, could come good. He's obviously a huge fan, but you know he's highly unlikely to return immediately to the form he had at the start of the year. Either he's not a player who's generally played at that standard, so I'd be happy to let that one go. Yeah, Dolphins for me. I think there'll be plenty of points this one too. Just a note on the. On day games, over is 25 and 13 in day games this year. Tigers, the over has hit in the last six day games. The over is 15 and 9 in Dolphins day games.
2: Loves the day. Next one, Warriors $1.33, Cowboys $3.35. The line 9.5, total 51.5. Down in Christchurch in the new stadium, interesting ones to watch. Luke Metcalf and Rocco Berry on the extended bench for the Warriors.
0: Isn't Luke Metcalf always on the extended bench at the moment?
2: He reserves last week, I think. Because he played New South Wales Cup, and I think he tore it up. His stats were pretty good.
3: Mm-hmm. Mm-hmm.
2: What do we reckon, Paul?
3: Look, I like the Warriors to win here. And that's all we really want as Warriors fans. We want to win.
2: 2 points.
3: The line does seem a little large. I don't like the fact that Jackson Purdue has been thrown back into the halves. I think he's much better effective in the centres. So that's a positive for the Warriors again.
0: I don't think the Purdue move was a positive one either in that I think he was brought in to cover up some of his defensive deficiencies. He's been missing a lot of tackles out there. And I don't think that's the right reason to be moving someone of his nature.
3: No, yep. 100% agree.
0: Again, nighttime has me concerned. Both teams have been defending pretty well. With the over is 15-7 when the Roosters are off a double-digit loss. 24-16 when they're off a loss. 10-7 when the Sharks are off, scoring 12 or fewer. Maybe the over. But not confident.
2: That is far from, if I'm going to have a confident bet on a Wednesday, maybe the over.
0: Yeah, well, that's as confident as I can get. I just want to give the punters a good steer. I'm declaring Canberra.
2: It is not given any steer.
0: You put the game on the agenda, not me.
2: So I thought I was doing this morning, and I thought I'd put the. I was looking at the Dogs Manly game. I thought that'd be a good game to talk about. Well,
0: it would be a good game from a Melbourne point of view, but sadly, the Rooster Sharks play the best game on the round. So,
2: well, that's each to their own, I suppose. What do you guys think about this one?
1: It worries me seeing. I just had a because I was all in Roosters. I thought Roosters, we know my love hate with the Sharks. One week I think they're good things, the next, and I'm usually right on the Sharks.
0: Sharks whisperer this year,
1: H. I have been, but this week it's a. I don't know where because I was all in Roosters and I'm going to stick with the Roosters, but seeing. Blake Brayley at 21 scares me a bit because I know he was – I thought it was a bad injury that he was going to be missing a month or so. But if he plays –
0: he will play this week. My source at the Sharks says he will play this week.
1: Well, that brings the Sharks right back into it. So, I'm going to sit and stay with the Roosters, but definitely they're a whole different team with Blake Brayley in at 9.
3: Yeah, it's simple. Roosters for mine. I agree with Blake. If Blake plays, and that Sharks team is a whole lot better. And once again, it'd be very, very keen to see who gets through Origin okay, and things could change before Sunday. But at the moment, with the Chooks.
2: Cock-a-doodle-doo. All right, let's get to some betting.
3: Surely?
2: Yes, I saw a text.
3: Oh.

0: Oh dear.
1: Shall we start? Sewell.
2: He's got him.
1: Anyone want to have a guess what his best bet is?
0: It
2: can't be AKP, can it? Is it?
1: Finish your sentence, Paul.
2: DWZ and...
1: No.
2: No, it's just DWZ.
1: DWZ, first, second, or third at $3.15. Try scorer, Ben T. Presume he means Trbojevic.
3: Oh, what are you jumping on? He cops it a couple of weeks ago on the receiving end. All of a sudden, he's on Benny Turbo.
1: 340. Same game, multi. Maju Setu 2, under 57.5 at $5.75. Wow, he's reaching here. Anything else? Try score a bingo at $3. That's a real phone-in job, that is. For a man who's sitting in last place and he has no idea until he's...
2: Oh, I think he probably has an idea.
1: I'll go with mine next.

0: and a half total points at $1.82. Try scorer, Dom Young, first, second or third at 320. Same year multi, Dolphins head to head, Isako and Nofahu, 2+ combined and over 52.5 at 338. And anything else, Knights, Dolphins, Panthers, Seagulls, head to head at $4.29. I'm going to run the board this week. They're all coming in.
1: Can you say that one again? What was your anything bet?
0: Knights, Dolphins, Panthers, and Seagulls.
1: Yeah.
0: $4.29.
1: All to win.
0: Yeah.
1: Okay.
0: What?
1: Well, that's my anything bet. But I had it at $3.06. So.
0: I thought when I was reading this, I thought I had the Storm in here too. So maybe I left the Storm off writing this down.
2: Storm.
1: Now that comes to $4.29.
0: Yeah, sorry, and the Storm. So Knights, Dolphins, Panthers, Storm, and Seagulls.
1: Okay.
0: $4.29.
1: Okay, I'm glad that we picked up on that.
0: Now that we've said that, you watch the Storm lose and bottle this for me.
1: Well, I think Teddy's got the Raiders.
2: What about the deception?
0: No. I was going to, okay, whatever. What are the chances he's got the same bloody bet and he calls me out on it?
3: Oh, is that where you're thinking, oh, no one's got this, I'll add
0: a dollar or two, yeah.
1: Yeah, if there's going to be some auditing, it's not on my mathematics, it's on you guys being honest.
3: Yeah.
2: Good luck.
0: Just an honest chap. Speaking of honest, Teddy, you go.
3: Oh,
2: going honest, Teddy. Best bet, Gold Coast plus 12.5 at $1.90. Absolutely zero chance that starts at 12.5. The Panthers will rest all their players, as they always do. It will start by like 8. So, fine win, but it's a good bet. Bad bet now, though. Try, Matt Timoko, $3.25. He'll be running at Joe Chan, so that should be fun. Same game, multi, Manly minus 7.5. Lehi Hopewadi, try. Tom Trbojevic, try at $4.12. And any other, Dragons team total under 18.5, Tigers team total under 22.5, Bulldogs team total under 20.5, $5.96.
0: Love that. How good. The Dragons team total's back. Love that. Can I change my bet? I want to get on that. Paul.
1: 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Nawaka Nitawasi, first, second, or third try scorer. Muli Talo to score a try. Roosters minus 4.5, $10.04. Anything bet. Knights, Dolphins, Panthers, Sea.

0: You said you're under 20 and a half. Hurts, doesn't it? Try scorer, Milky Jenkins, first, second, or third, $2.85. Still trying to get Mayor Jenkins try.
1: The only
2: bloke
1: in the world is down on Milky this
0: year. He's done. $2.85 to score first, second, or third. Same game multi. Manly to win, Turbo, Homoli, and Lehigh to score, 787. And anything else is all the favourites to win. So Knights, Dolphins, Panthers, Manly, Warriors, Storm, and Roosters, 884.
3: Nice. That'll do us, fellas.
2: Oh.
3: You're right.
2: Yeah.
3: Paul's getting teary-eyed. We're wrapping up for the day.
2: No, it's this bloody couch.
3: Not even sitting on
2: it. And it's still painful. Let's get that new one down here.
3: It's the same couch. All right. Thank you, punters. Thank you, Teddy. Thank you, Aish. Listeners, viewers, everyone out there behind the camera. We will see you all next week on The Advantage Line.

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1: 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And Piri, it's time. It is grand final time in Super Rugby. And are you excited?
2: Of course I am.
1: Yeah, I thought you might be.
2: Two best teams in the competition playing, you know, finals footy. I mean, it's pretty much what we all wanted. You know, the top two teams

0: betting on the Hurricanes, which makes me so confident that the Chiefs are going to get the dub.
1: Whoa. Did you see last week's podcast? I actually bet on the Chiefs and they won.
2: Yeah.
0: Crazy. And,
2: pity won't be taking part in the betting part of the podcast this week. So that's not going to work for you, unfortunately, Surly. Another good friend of ours who's joining us, who has no interest in this game whatsoever, or maybe he does, Jeff Wilson.
3: I'm interested. I just haven't got a horse in the race. That's the ultimate part of it. And my first question is, can you call it the tinny house?
2: Well, it's made of tin.
3: I mean, doesn't that reference something other than it's, the tinny house? I mean, Surly?
1: It's been on socials for a while, so this we're just going with it.
2: Yeah,
3: some special deals in Wellington then, okay. Does that come with your seat? Anyway,
0: we'll find it's pretty special on.
3: It's cheap tickets. Look, it's going to be, I guarantee it's going to be a sellout, right? And so we've got two teams playing awesome rugby. I'm looking forward to being sidelined for it, commentating it, working on it, because this is a matchup made from heaven. Two teams that can play some footy, play 1 to 15, 16 to 23, whatever you say. Coaching staff have done a great job. We got the two best teams, and now it's game on, so can't wait.
2: Yeah. So I think, has everybody, we are all in agreement here that the two best teams from the Super Rugby Pacific 2026 have made it to the final. You don't look back and you think, oh, maybe the Crusaders should be there or the Blues. No, we're all happy with it's a Chiefs Hurricanes final.
0: Yeah. Okay. 100%. I don't think I've ever looked back and wished that the Crusaders were in a final, and I'm certainly not doing it this year.
3: I think if you were going to look at it, and say, for example, Will Jordan had stayed healthy and Scott Barrett was back, then you might have seen a narrowing of the gap between them and I think the top two teams. But when you start and you'll put these two teams down on paper when it comes out, on Wednesday, the sides, and you'll go, you know what, these are the two best teams. And man for man, up against each other. And there's some really familiar names, but there's also some other names which have had great seasons, which have got an opportunity on the bigger stage to push their case one last time for the All Black selectors. So I think this is perfect. You know, this could be a trial for the first test. Like, this could be the trial for a number of guys, or whether or not they play in the first game or start in the first game against France in a couple of weeks' time.
2: I'm glad you bring that up, Jeff, because we do have a question around that, which I was going to ask a wee bit later in the podcast, but I think it's a good segue. We go straight into it now. Is there a player that you think, if they have a big, big performance in the final, that will force them into Dave Rennie's first All Black squad of the year? We'll start with you first, Surly. Is there someone in either the Chiefs or the Hurricanes who, with a huge performance on Saturday night, would force themselves into All Black calculations?
0: I've got two, and they're both outside backs. I'm not even sure if one's playing after suffering a knee injury, but Hutchinson for me for the Chiefs has been outstanding, and I would love to see him get an opportunity at higher level. And the one for the Canes is Josh Morby. I think he has been great this year. Almost gets overlooked because there's a lot of other outside backs as well, but there's an opportunity there in the outside backs. I don't think either of them will make it, but I think they could be potentially a lot closer than people realize, and I would love to see one of the two get an opportunity. Hutchinson for me has just been outstanding ever since he's come into this team. He's an exciting footballer to watch. His footwork, his speed, it's very deceptive, and I hope he's out there on the weekend, although that knee injury didn't look amazing.
2: Pity, anyone from either team who you think could force their way into the All Blacks off a big performance this Saturday night?
1: Yeah, I've been impressed with Josh Morby quite a bit for the Canes, definitely. And outsider, I was thinking more Coombe Sabling. I thought, his work ethic and what he does as well has been pretty impressive. So if he has another big game, I mean, that could be a good headache for the coach. Big three. Oh, is that
0: Read it, Paulie.
2: Don't worry about it.
1: Is that a fine?
2: Let's head up to Jeff Wilson and see what he thinks about this.

0: Is there a space open with the injury to Caleb Clark? And I hope that his recovery comes along quick and fast and he's back on the field as soon as possible. But does that open a spot up maybe in the All Blacks, Jeff?
1: There's a lot of unknowns in the outside back department. Obviously, Will Jordan, we don't know when he's going to be back on the field, and his calf injury is just lingering. And do you risk him in those first three test matches of the year, the first squad? Obviously, the Caleb Clark one. Look, Leroy Carter played, 60 minutes the other day, and he looked awesome. You know, what are the, I mean, the hardest part is where, I don't know where they see Rico Ioane. Let's define the Nuku's ankle. Those are the things that open the doors for these outside backs. Man, what about Kenny Naholo? Man, how good did he look? My biggest issue is who are the Hurricanes going to start on their wings? You know, because form is form and Fihi's gone a little bit quiet. You know, the injury, and then all of a sudden other guys taking their opportunity. The one thing you get about Morby is consistency, and he's come back and been really, really good. It's funny, I'm not talking about a guy, for me, who hasn't played in the All Black jersey. I think Duplessis Kiriffi has his opportunity for one more statement game, because it's such a congested competition for the open side flanker role. And if Adi Savia is looked at as that for the All Blacks, and the way Peter Lakoa is playing, and Wallace Satiti will be back out there, he's feeling good. Good to know, saw him on the weekend. So for me, I think it's Duplessis Kiriffi, because he is a one-position player. He is a out-and-out seven, and he was really good last weekend. So if he's able to go up against Parker, Finau, Jacobson, and have a real statement game, I think he's a guy to me that he's not a bolter by any stretch of the imagination, but he's still a guy who's on the fringe with a new coaching staff who's, I think, making a real push to get in the All Blacks.
2: Basically, all three of those guys you mentioned are in a similar position too, right? Jacobson, Parker, Finau, like they're all firing for limited spots there. So it's more there's multiple guys in the All Blacks picture who are established or have been there before that are playing for a spot in this 34-man squad. They'll go to South Africa, but it's do you make this first one?
1: Well, the interesting part, I'll that's what's, there's another conversation here, wider one, deeper, but there's a lot of guys who, Sammy Penny-Finau, I understand, is leaving at the end of the year. So he's a player that may go to South Africa. I think there's a few guys that are actually going to be leaving that I think will get on the plane to SA because they think and know they'll need them to win some of those other games. But this 34 might not necessarily involve, I mean, what do you do with a Rico? Do you go, you know what, we want to look at other guys, we know what you can do, but we'll bring you and know you can be there as insurance. Now, I know he's not leaving. He's available next year. I just think there's a whole lot of conversations, and I mean, it's exciting. But you're right. There are a number of guys this weekend who could just, particularly with those asterisks around guys, I anticipate we won't just see 34. There'll be a number of, we would have named him, but we've got injury cover. We've got to name him. And so Caleb Clark, for example, or Will Jordan will be named in the squad, but we've brought Josh Morby in, or I'm with you on Hutchinson. Now's the time, if you want to take a punt on someone, if he's healthy, and I don't think it's his knee. I think it was a little bit further down, which is a good sign. Yeah, it was more around his ankle foot area. So that's an optimistic review I've heard from them. So, yeah, I'm big on Hutchinson as well. He looks as though he's got a big future.
0: Right, let's look back at the semi-finals from last week. And just before we do that, if you are watching this podcast now, please be assured that Jeff Wilson is not in witness protection. It's just that his Wi-Fi is rubbish and he looks pixelated from the actual outset. I just wanted to make that clear. I didn't want punters to think that Jeff was hiding somewhere in a secret location. He's just, I think he's in the basement of his own house. Look, it's an

0: Your words, not mine.
1: Do you need me to come back in? Do you need me to upgrade?
0: Well, you're a fuzzy man at the moment, I guess is the best way of putting it.
1: let me come back in. I'll revisit.
0: Okay.
2: So what was the question again?
3: Something about the Chiefs.
0: Oh, we're just going to review the... Anyway, there.
2: Oh, he's left the building.
0: He's gone. He's not come back.
2: He's left the building, everyone.
3: I think he said he was going to leave and then come back. See if it... I'd say he's trying another device.
2: True that.

0: Did he mean he was coming back tomorrow?
1: There is.
0: There he is. Let's see.
2: Is that better?
0: Yes, yeah, it is. Yeah. Good.
2: Yeah. Just paid the bill.
0: Yeah.
3: The guy was at the door waiting. Crazy.
0: Rightio.
1: Might have to adjust the antenna.
2: Yeah.
3: The tinny house is throwing the signal off.
2: No,

0: That's exactly how we wanted to play, and we executed it to 100%. So, yeah, I was a little bit shocked at halftime. Part of me thought when the Crusaders scored their first try that there might have been a little bit of a mini comeback, but the Chiefs struck back straight away to get momentum right back in their favour, and some of those tries were incredibly skillful and very well put together. So I thought it was a real treat, that first half.
1: Pity, you must have been very, very impressed, especially after you had backed the Chiefs and they still won.
2: Like Silly said, I don't think many would have expected them to be so dominant in that first half. I thought that the Crusaders, like watching the Crusaders, they were trying everything to try and contain them. But I think the way that they play, the heads up footy, the way that they attack and even their counter attack is a threat. So it was a good game to watch. I mean, at the start, I couldn't believe it because I was watching on my phone and then had to go home and rewatch it again just to see where all the errors were. But I mean, yeah, for 40 minutes, they were unstoppable.
1: But Jeff, the Chiefs put on a near perfect display in that first half.
3: So I think, I wonder whether or not the Crusaders went into the game maybe expecting a different type of contest, and they got beaten for speed at every part of the game. They were late to everything for 40 minutes. And I actually think, you know, you can say a lot about the second 40, but you did exactly what the Chiefs were supposed to do. We've got a massive lead. We'll force you to play. We don't have to play now. You know, we can kick it down there and we'll work on our defence. And the defence was still very, very good. And, you know, they still had their moments. But people said to me, oh, they had a big drop-off. No, you do what you do when you got a big lead. You don't have to play any footy. In the first 40, they were dominant in every aspect. And I think it showed up at the difference of speed, particularly in the two forward packs. That was the pivotal part for me. On top of the ground, you know, I thought Vi and Lord, and, you know, like actually the full eight, you know, I thought it was a tough night for the loose forward trio. And I know Fanganuku got hurt, but then all of a sudden a Gardner had to come on, and he's not the same type of speed athlete. These are power athletes, but not speed athletes. And they were losing the race to everything. And when you've got guys who are using footwork to get beyond the advantage line and you're losing collisions, man, you've got guys like McKenzie and Tupia continuing to go forward and attack the line. And Coombs Fainling is a, I mean, the try that Tupovai scored is just, that's my sort of try. And that's what Hutchinson was doing as well. Step the first person, and then all of a sudden there's a breach or an opportunity on, and you're counterattacking. And, you know, it was a wonderful piece of play from Coombs Fabling, which led to, you know, Fekete onto Vi, and you go, man, you're on. And so for me, when you've got guys like that doing it on top of other experienced players, that's the result you get. So I think this was the changing of the guard. We've seen it all year. The Hurricanes made the first, I think, jab earlier on in the season, and they've kept jabbing and throwing knockout punches, and the Chiefs have now followed suit. And it was funny talking to David Havili the week before. The sense was you had to play rugby to win the title, and even the Blues worked out, got to try and play some rugby now, because you're not going to grind one out. It's not that sort of competition. So that's why I think the Chiefs went in, and when Damien McKenzie has got confidence, geez, look out. Just look out.
0: Do you think that was the separator for him? Because I feel like he was the best 10 in the competition on the weekend. And
3: yeah, but I mean, I could have, like, Ruben didn't have a great day at the office. It took a while. You know, it was just one of those things. That's why this week's so important. But once Damien gets a 14-point lead, he changes his mindset for me. His mindset's always attack. But then he goes into overdrive and go, you know what, we've got them
0: yeah, on their heels.
3: Let's go again. Let's not kick ball down there when you get a 14-point lead. Let's ram it home. And that to me is what I love about what they did, is they just literally blew them off the park and didn't stop until the game was actually won. It was won at halftime. Then they didn't need to play, like I said.
1: Surely the ball skills on display were superb from both the forwards and the backs. They combined very, very nicely. But once again, the platform was set by that dominant forward pack.
0: Yeah, it's a funny one, right? Everyone was saying the conditions would probably suit the Crusaders because this is how they

0: They play finals footy, not under the roof, and they could slow it all down, but the Chiefs had other ideas and they turned it on. One thing that did confuse me a little bit, the Quintupaya injury, I would have got him off within seconds of him limping around. I think he played another 4 or 5 minutes. They made a substitution for someone else in the meantime. It looked like he was in a shocking way, and he's been the best player in Super Rugby this year. I know it's going to end up that he's fine, but I was just like, jeepers, I wouldn't be messing around with that, because the chance of making that injury a whole lot worse was quite high. I thought Leroy Carter was really good off the bench, and I did question a little bit the Crusaders. I guess I get that they were playing for field territory late, but still kicking the ball away in the 70th minute, not contestable kicks, like, there's a way to chase the game, and I get that you have to be in the right area to score points, but they weren't really getting in the right area anyway. It seemed all a bit aimless to me.
1: What about after half time? Will they get 30 metres out and they do a bomb? You know, like, so, what are you doing? Like, that's just, you're relying on luck, you know, good fortune versus good creativity. I mean, I'm with you, Sully. Like, recognise, I mean, to me, it was at no point should they have passed the ball. You kick the ball. You just pass it the whole time. You just keep playing, and you live with the fact that, okay, we're going to make some mistakes and errors, and we might do it some in our own half, but we haven't got time to not try and be scoring at

0: In terms of the halfbacks, Piri, Cortez Ratima, he played the whole game.
1: I thought he was on the wing, didn't he?
2: Yeah, they ran out of players.
1: How good was Bosher at second five? They tried to send out for a crash ball. He decided to try play out the back. Luckily, they got a penalty advantage. But I was like, settle down.
3: If any forward, they're wanting to be in the back line. Yeah. Yeah. This is what these boys do. I might as well have a crack myself. Yeah.
0: Are you impressed with Cortez?
3: Yeah, he's been, I guess, the halves in both teams, with the Canes and also the Chiefs, have been outstanding in terms of getting there, getting rid of the ball when there's opportunities, having a snipe. But just the organisation, when if DMX decided to have a crack, how they fall into their shape, and he's been pretty impressive, and definitely on the weekend. I just thought that the Crusaders had no answers. That's why the kicking was aimless. You know, they threw the kitchen sink at the Chiefs, and when they weren't getting any making any inroads, they just said, "Oh well, might as well try something different." But something different doesn't mean kick the ball away. You know, you've got to still try and figure out how you can actually penetrate, maneuver the manipulate the defense systems, try and get it to edges so you can create opportunities that way. But I guess we did talk about it last week. The fact that they've been in under a roof. There's no conditions in under a roof. It was wet. There was a lot of conditions that they're not used to. So that probably factored into their game, that they thought, well,

0: Rugby Stadium and the Hurricanes. Well, the shape of this game was almost the direct opposite of the first semi-final, where it was fairly tight, bit of a tussle in that first half, and then the Hurricanes just put the foot down in that second half and just pulled away, and in the end were just way too good, Pity.
1: Well, I think at the start they were just trying to get a feel of it, and then they probably got a rocket up the arse and say, well, let's stick to what we've known. Let's play the style of footy that we've been playing. Let's try and punch up the middle. If there's nothing there, let's try and play backdoor, shift it to the edges where there's opportunities. Although defensively on those edges, they weren't too bad. But in terms of the style of footy that they've been playing, you know, you look at the guys like Xavier Niumea up the middle. You know, he fights hard in the contact to stay on his feet, try and get an extra meter. You've got Dupes in there doing the exact same thing, solid over the ball on defence as well. So, you know, I guess in that first half they were sort of getting a feel of what the Blues were going to bring, and they got a feel of it and then decided to play the style of footy that we've known them to play.
0: Jeff, the Hurricanes, I guess if you look at the Hurricanes and the Chiefs, they probably have the two deepest squads in the competition, and they've been the least affected by injuries up to this date. But the way that they just tore the Blues apart in that second half certainly bodes well for the final.
2: Does it? Ooh. When you look at what the Blues ended up losing through the course of the game injury-wise,
0: mm-hmm.
2: They ended up, that group that was out there to finish the game, you know, I think, you know, in some ways, I think if there's, that would be only cause of concern is the Hurricanes didn't look like the Hurricanes in the first 40 minutes. They didn't look as though they, you know, you've got to think Caleb Clark goes off, AJ Lamb goes off, they lose Finn Christie, who was actually having a pretty good first half. And then I can tell you that Taufa Funaki actually dislocated his shoulder and they put it back in 10 minutes or 15 minutes into the second half, and he had to play because they had no players. Look, I heard afterwards that Anton Segner took a bang on his knee and he was struggling out there for quite a bit of it. So I think there's some aspects of it where it ended up being really dominant on the scoreboard, but I think I'd be concerned about the first 40 minutes. Because they're playing a different beast this weekend. You wouldn't want to play like that against the Chiefs in the first 40 minutes. You'll probably concede, you know, a few more points. So, you know, this wasn't a bad Blues team. It had a tough finish to the year. And then they lost some pretty pivotal guys, I think, through the course of that, you know, HIAs for, I think three of them they lost for HIAs. You know, it made it very, very tough on them. And I think they needed to finish the game strongly because, you know, like I think they would have had some concerns at halftime that they hadn't really been able to get their game going. But whether or not that's just a great experience for them to go through and know that you've got to be on early, maybe they've learned that now. So they were the benefit, though. They could, 25, 30 to go. They got some players off. They look pretty fresh. I think they've done a great job managing their squad over the last 3 months, because it's been 3 months of continuous football because they had their two buys early. They've done a really good job. They, you know, they've got some selection decisions to make, like I say, in the outside backs, but man, they're coming into this game, I think, in better shape physically than the Chiefs.
0: Surely, if you look back at that semi-final, do you think the final score flattered the Hurricanes slightly due to the fact that, as Jeff said, the Blues did lose key players throughout that semi-final?
3: Yeah, they did. I feel like the first half, as it's been mentioned, the Canes just didn't really get their game on. They weren't really allowed to, but at the same time, a fair bit of it was their own fault. Like in the second half, once they started to dominate the middle, they looked a whole lot better. I feel like as well, we've seen that first half from the Canes before. When they played the Chiefs earlier in the year and lost in Waikato, they were so far off their game. They tried to play a different style of footy. They weren't allowed to dominate the middle and then spread the ball to edges. So it's something to look at this week, because that was a big game when they did that. And this weekend was a big game with a lot of pressure too. And really good teams don't change the way they play. And I feel like that Chiefs game is a good sample as to what we could potentially see this week, because, yeah, they were a different team that night. They didn't play that Hurricane style of footy that they've played.

0: it all year, and we saw glimpses of that in the first half too. But yeah, I love their squad, their team. It's so balanced. Asafo Amoa running amok. That forward pack is impressive, and they can move the ball to space really well. Yeah, I guess it's just whether the Chiefs allow them to do that, because we've seen when teams don't allow them to do it, they can kind of question themselves a little bit.
1: Right. There was a moment in that match, the Cam Roygaard incident, and I think you all know the point of the match that I'm talking about. Was that in the spirit of the game, or was that just play on?
0: What's the spirit of the game?
1: Yeah, that's totally up to you, Surly.
0: It's professional sport. Is there a spirit of the game?
1: Jeff?
2: Yeah, there is a spirit of the game. Absolutely. I'm uncomfortable about it. I'm uncomfortable about it for a couple of reasons, particularly when it's clear and obvious that the Blues players were coming to check on his well-being. A couple in particular have gone up and, you know, I think it's definitely a situation where he's taken advantage of a situation that's played out in front of him. Clearly he stayed down longer than he needed to stay down. And it looked as though he could have been injured because it was a bad collision. In some ways, Beauden Barrett's lucky that he did go quickly, because if it had gone to a TMO, which it probably should have, he probably should have got a yellow card. It's a pretty dangerous play. So, you know, look, if I'm on one side of the fence, if I'm a Blues supporter, I'm pissed off as hell. Let's be honest, you know. But by the same token, you go, well, sometimes there's some gamesmanship in sport, and he's taken advantage of the opportunity. The fact that led to a try just moments later certainly rubs salt in any wound, and in the context of the game in that first 40 minutes, it's a pretty tight contest. So, yeah, I think there is an element for me where I don't think Ben O'Keefe, if he looks back at it, will go, you know, maybe I should have just reset that and we go again. But he made the call at the time. This is where sometimes that whole intent of speeding the game up, you can make an error in judgment. And I think they made an error in judgment then. That shouldn't have been allowed to play on.
1: Pity, your thoughts on that?
3: But what Goldie just said just at the end there, like, I reckon that should have been pulled back. I mean, obviously everyone's concerned about player safety, players that are out there. So for you to sort of, I mean, geez, if that was us when we were playing, we would have got back up straight away and tried to, what do we do next? You know, but I mean, a lot of people stay down these days to try and milk stuff to see if it goes any further. But for that period, I thought they should have brought that back. They shouldn't have ever carried on with that.
2: Okay. I'll put the TMO in this situation as well. Whether or not this should have been revisited. Like, you know, the fact that they then played quickly almost took that back out of play. Was that probably should have been looked at again regardless, even if they scored. Well, we need to go back and have, it's an active foul play, which, you know, and I just don't know. Well, where was Cam's landing point? What did he land on? Was he on his shoulder, on his side?
0: I think side,
2: yeah. On his side. So, yeah. You know, whether that would have been enough of a mitigating factor. But, you know, look, it's in the scorebook now, right? So what are you going to do?
1: Let me frame it another way then, and we'll go to you first, Surly, seeing as you were going, what spirit of the game? If Cam Roygaard does that in a World Cup final against the Springboks, are you okay with it then?
0: I'm okay with Roygaard doing it in the first place. I agree that the game should have stopped, right? But that's not a Roygaard decision. And I feel like we see it in a lot of sport now, rugby league as well, where players stay down. But I just don't think if you stay down, you should be allowed to quick tap it. But the fact that he was and it got let go means that it's play on to me.
1: Jeff?
2: I don't think you're going to, as a result of this, I don't think you're going to see it again.
0: Yeah, but you won't see it again.
2: Well, now
0: yeah.
2: You won't see it again, because now players are going to go, well, I'm not going to go and check on them because I can't trust that the game's going to be stopped.
0: But also the ref won't allow himself to be surprised. He was just surprised, right? And then I think it all happened quicker than he realised, and he was like, smokes, we're playing again.
2: Well, look, I hear what you're saying, Paulie. Probably in that circumstance, yeah, I'm all good with this.
0: If it's us.

0: And we won.
1: I'm seeing this. And we're holding up a trophy to all our good friends in South Africa. Sorry about that.
2: Instead of saying South Africa, could you say England? If it was England, yes, play on.
3: I could see the English, South Africans, French, all of them doing something similar. So why not?
4: Yeah.
5: Andrew.
6: Righty-ho. Okay. Well, I'm glad we cleared that up.
1: did we clear it up?
6: Well,
1: not really. Because no, you can't clear that one up.
3: You can put that in Paulie's category of questions that he asks.
1: Yeah, the unanswerable questions.
6: Right. Let's get off that game between Iran and New Zealand.
3: Are you watching a certain other sport, are you?
6: No, it hasn't started yet. I just had the odds up for it, but I wanted to find the odds for the big final this weekend. And the Hurricanes are favourites. They're $1.50. The Chiefs are $2.50. I think the Chiefs were $1.50 favourite in their semi-final against the Crusaders. So similar odds to that game there. Hurricanes are 4.5-point favourites. The game total is set at 60.5. This is for a final, 60.5 points. If you look at that, Jeff, is there any way that you're leaning early on? And obviously, the sides haven't been named yet, but we've got a good idea of who will be taking part. There might be a few twitches here or there, maybe with the Hurricane outside backs. But outside of that, if you look at the odds, which way are you leaning at the moment?
1: I'm leaning towards the home team. I don't think there's anything between these two teams. I certainly don't think 150, 250. I mean, if you're a Chiefs fan, you're going to like that, right? 250s, I mean, you're all over that because you know that the margins between these two teams, I think, are in regards to actual on-field performance is small. And it's proven that this year already in the contest they played in Hamilton, you know. So, you know, I think the pressure of a final, does that change much in regards to the style of football? I don't think so. I think both of these teams are going to go and want to play. And the 60.5, I think there's some overs there. I'm predicting a high scoring game. I really am.
3: The
1: weather forecast is good. I think the weather forecast is good this weekend. But I mean, what are we? It's early in the week. I get that. You know, what can you see? Sun and more sun?
3: I'm seeing rain becoming persistent in the evening with strong nor'westerlies.
1: Righto. So like the last time they won a final there. Miserable. Okay. So see,
3: are sunny. So
1: yeah, so I'd heard that it's, you know, so I wouldn't be thinking about any of a bet around that until you get closer to the time. But I'm leaning towards the Hurricanes. I think they've managed them. They've played well. You know, I've got to pick a horse, right? I'm not going to sit on the fence in it. So if I'm using what I believe in, I mean, some of my picks, I didn't see what happened to the Crusaders happening. I did not in any way, shape or form imagine that was the way that was going to play out. So this is why I think it's a tough one to call, but I'm leaning towards the Hurricanes.
6: Just on that 60.5 game total, I can tell you the last four times these two teams have met, has none of those four games have gone over 60.5, although this season does seem to be a lot more open, a lot more fast-paced than we've seen recently. Surely, if you look at this game, the Chiefs did win the regular season matchup up in Hamilton, and they did it, as you say, by shutting down the Hurricanes in that first half. They were very, very good defensively, the Chiefs, but have been the bridesmaids for the last three Super Rugby finals. Is that something that hangs over the team?
3: I'm sure if they had scraped past the Crusaders last week, then it might have been a bit more of a mental factor. I think they'll head into this one fairly confident. Away from home, you come in as underdogs. I feel like it's a slightly different look at things. But at the same time, there's some players in that group that have lost a fair few finals. There's also some guys that have left that were in the majority of those losing finals too. I feel like the Chiefs have the game style and the personnel to be able to throw the Canes off their game for long enough periods to be able to control the style of this game. And we've seen in small glimpses throughout the year that when the Canes aren't able to play their style of footy, they can look a little bit confused. And I feel like that's where the Chiefs will capitalize.

0: depends what Razzle Dazzle style of play. I feel like if there's rain in the air as well, that will suit the Chiefs a little bit more too. So I like that Chiefs forward pack. I think they're going to go to work. And with D-Mac at 10, I'm always a big believer in backing the best 10. And I know Roy Gard and Love are a heck of a combo, Jordy Barrett too, but I'm riding with Chiefs money and I'm trying to convince myself that it's the way to go.
1: It's just about the

0: a neutral field. I think the bookies open them up $1.90 the pair. They'll be very, very hard to split. But if you have a look at the way that the Hurricanes have come into this final, are you confident about them being able to get the job done in the end, Pity?
1: Yeah, but it'll be whether they can do the hard work up front. You know, getting that, winning that tussle. It's not going to be easy because we've seen what the Chiefs are capable of. Their pack is very, very strong as well. So it's pretty much go to the playground and try and bully each other and see who gets the advantage there. I think if they can do the job up front, then I have a feeling that they'll be able to execute what they want and play the style of footy that they want. Although the conditions are probably going to be a huge factor in this, and it might change. We just hope that they don't change too much, because we've seen what happens in the past if you change and try and change the style of footy that you're not used to. You fall into the trap of not being the team that you played consistently throughout the year in terms of punching up the middle and then moving out to the edges. So I guess a huge part of it will be around the weather conditions and if they stick to the game plan.
0: Surly, what's the update on Wallace Atiti? Is he available for selection?
2: I think Jeff had some info there that sounded like he could well be.
3: No, I know he's feeling good. I don't think he'll play. I just don't see in any world that, one, you would risk him. Like I spoke to him in the tunnel and he said, look, he felt fine. I don't think it would be a responsible thing to do. He had a major concussion, you know, and, not just for his health and well-being, but also for the game of rugby union, the optics of putting someone back out there, you know, 2 weeks after that. So no, I don't think we'll see him. And honestly, personally, I hope we don't see him.
0: Yeah.
3: I don't want him to play. I want him to get healthy and well and, you know, hopefully be available for the All Black tests coming up, but making sure that he has got, I know he'll want to play. And that's, I just hope that, you know, cause he'll want to get out there and compete and he may feel as though he can. But I just hope he looks after himself. I'm interested in quickly, Perry, though, when you say do the job up front, given these two forward packs, what is that? What's the job that's going to be the difference maker? Because both scrums are good, both lineouts are good. You know, what's the difference maker if you're talking about that job to win the momentum up front?
1: Well, both teams have been lucky enough to get front foot ball every time, so their packs have been solid enough to create that opportunity for their backs to

0: And then you bank on boys actually from the opposition biting in, trying to be an extra tackler when you don't need to be, because in the past we've been able to make that one-on-one tackle. Now we have to get two guys to make the two-on-one tackle, and then you start pulling in players. So things like that, if they can, who out of the two teams, because we know how strong both packs are, like you said, set piece wise, scrum men line out, they're both dominant. In terms of their carrying ability, both dominant in that area. So it's going to be a, that's probably where I think the game's going to be won in that, in those areas there.
1: Carry clean, eh?
2: Yeah, Carry whoever can clean. Slow the ball down defensively the most is going to have, and that's the Chiefs' recipe to this one, right? Because that's when the Canes at times have looked a little bit lost, is when they can't generate that ruck speed.
1: Yeah, I'm interested to see how they approach some of that work that the Hurricanes forwards are doing so well. You know, that ability to, their late transfers and running lines are so good, being able to punch in behind the advantage line. You know, they're making those tip passes right on the line and right off the shoulder, and that's really hard to win collisions if you're a defence. Easy when it's square, right? But when someone's running a hole right next to another collision, it's hard to commit yourself to put a shot on. So they're getting beyond the advantage line a lot more than anybody else in this competition has all season. So that's where, to me, the Chiefs' challenge is that you need to be able to counter the offload continuity ability of the Hurricanes, because once they start their continuity, they've got the best ability to keep it going I've seen in rugby for a long, long time. It's a snowball effect. Once they get it going, they keep it going. They don't often get stopped again. It's sort of like bang, bang, bang, and they just keep hitting you with punches, you know. The other side of it, I would say, is that the Chiefs, and to support you, Surly, is when you can get McKenzie playing a little bit off the cuff and playing his switch of direction, him and Coombs Fabling and Hutch.

0: night. Surly?
1: Oh, I mentioned the Hookers because it's not often a first five mentions that, but I love watching both of these guys play. Last year, his game has kicked on to another level, and I think he's an important leader for this team, an important gauge of their energy too. He can come up with big plays, and I think he lifts the level of his teammates around him. And then you got Jordy, who is just a world-class footballer, right? And if Quinn wasn't there, he was probably the best 12 in the competition.

0: they'll be, I mean, it's just another matchup. I mean, it's just, there's parts of this game. The one thing I'm glad, I don't think this will be won or lost at scrum time, and we're all better for it.
1: Jacobson and Dupes. I think if those two can actually slow down the momentum on either side of the ball, that's going to be huge. But just in terms of their game awareness, their IQ and stuff like that, this is probably one that, especially for Dupes, I think if Dupes can actually outplay Jacobson, you know, he's trying to put his foot forward for a higher honours. So if he can do that, I think he should have an opportunity to be selected later on. But I mean, in terms of the game, I'm looking forward to this matchup, this 1-on-1, because both of them are totally different in terms of the way that they play, but the importance in terms of their job in the thick of it is going to be massive. Especially if it, like we talked about, trying to win that battle and get over the advantage line, allow front football. If either of those two get on the ball and slow it right down, there's no opportunity for anyone to attack, which is going to be a key part of the game, to be able to, like Sully said, be able to slow, if you can slow it down at the ruck, it's going to make things a little bit easier for the defence to be able to put pressure more on the attack.
2: If we look back at the history of these two franchises, I already mentioned that the Chiefs have been the bridesmaid the last three seasons, but they did go back to back. Was it 2012, 2013? I think it was. The Canes have only won one Super Rugby title. That was 10 years ago, back in 2016. Fun fact, Matt Proctor started at centre for the Hurricanes that day. All things going well, his brother Billy will be starting at centre for the Hurricanes this Saturday night. I don't know.
0: Where would this team, this Hurricanes team, rank as if it wins the title?
2: Ooh.
3: Highly.
2: Yeah.
4: Yeah.
2: Jeff Sprinter. What?
1: Printing out the results.
2: Yeah.
3: Yeah, he's got the script for the final there. Sky sent it through to him.
0: Yeah, they go, what are you talking about?
2: What's going to happen?
0: Happy with what I'm saying.
2: Right. What do we do there? Winning team of margin now. Jeff?
0: 1-12, Hurricanes.
2: Is that what the printer said?
0: Yep. It's in the book.
3: I'm going to ignore the printer. I'm going to go Chiefs 1-12 at 370. Value.
2: Hoodie?
1: 1-12. Canes.
2: Canes. Yep, I'll go Canes 1-12. A try scorer in the game, Jeff?
0: You'd be remiss not to go. I'm going to go Aumua.
2: Safo Aumua. Right. Surly?
3: I'll go as opposite.
2: Toki Aho.
3: Yep.
2: Pretty?
1: I'm going to go you a double here.
2: Oh, boy.
1: Morbs and Kyron. Tamofilo.
3: Couple of wingers.
2: He's got the first two tries. Did he score the first two for the Chiefs in the semi-final?
3: Yeah. Kyron? How good's he been over the last month after a weird start to the season, right? Like, is there a guy that's kind of popped his head up? Maybe for that South Africa tour.
0: I don't think he's eligible.
3: Isn't it this year?
0: But I think it's end of year.
3: Oh.
0: Yeah. I don't think it's the South Africa. I think he can only make the end of year tour.
3: Okay, edit that out, Paulie. Cheers, mate.
0: But no, I agree with your point. Getting better all the time.
2: Yeah, he's found a spot there on the wing for the Chiefs. He really has over the last few weeks come through. Try scorer, I'm going to go with, I'll stick with Roygaard, Cam Roygaard to score a try.
1: Is that after an incident in
2: Tampa? Oh, wow. Yeah.
1: Just checking.
3: Yeah, and will it be within the spirit of the game, Paulie? Or
0: do you get extra odds for that?
3: Yeah, will there be a spirit of the game try thing?
2: I'll tell you what, if he does score a try, I'll be drinking a few spirits and give me the tip. Your best bet for our little bundle. So you can have anything you like, Jeff.
0: I see the line, total points has dropped to

0: 59 and a half because we gave a weather report. Yeah. So I'm still going to go overs on that. There you go.
1: Over 59 and a half.
0: Yep. I think we're going to get a shootout, baby.
1: Nice. Shirley?
2: I'm having a look at some alternative lines here, but then I'm saying don't be a coward. So I still think Chiefs head-to-head at 250 is the best bet on offer.
1: Chiefs, $2.50, over 59 and a half. Pity.
3: Ooh. I'll go Chiefs to lead at halftime, Canes to win.
1: Ooh. Hey, you're stealing that off Steve Devine.
3: What?
1: That's his bet. He loves that bet.
3: Oh.
1: Someone to lead, yeah, I like it.
2: Somehow Chiefs I don't think Pitty's been keeping up with Steve Devine's bets.
1: He's been sitting here as Steve has been calling them out.
2: His reaction leads me to believe he's never heard that bet in his life.
0: Is this the multi up though?
1: It can't. Yeah, yeah.
2: Wait, so the multi's done then?
1: I don't want to multi it up because Surly's put in the Chiefs to win. But
2: so, yeah, but then Pitty's gone Hurricanes.
0: So you can't. We can't multi that up.
1: We're going to have to do. We're going to have to do two separate ones. Oh, two separate ones.
0: See, you do work for the TAB. You know how these works things work, right? It's actually got to be possible. Or is that not a thing? I'm going to check my answers. That's not possible, but you can put the bet on anyway.
1: Yeah, this is brilliant. I'll just go for a simple try score bet. Josh Morby's been scoring that. No, I don't, because I don't know where. How they're going to line up at the back there. No, I'll leave that one out.
2: Oh, so it's not a simple try scorer bet then. What are you doing?
1: I'll stick with Cam. I'll stick with Cam.
0: After all that.
3: I'll change mine.
1: What are you doing?
3: I'm going to go Kenny to score.
1: Kenny in a holo. Do you reckon he'll start? Does Kenny come on and start? And if so, does he move on to the wing, pushing Morby to fullback, or does he take Fehi's place on the way? What do you think, boys?
2: I'd keep him off the bench. I think he's an outstanding player, and I wanted him to be an All-Black pre-ACL injury, but I think I'd keep him off the bench, inject him with 30 minutes to go and just let him run amok.
1: Jeff?
0: Yeah. Yeah, I agree. I think in terms of the flexibility and they'll have in their back three with Harkin but I'll be seeing how Fehi's going. That would be the one for me. See how he's going, and maybe at halftime if things haven't gone his way and you need something a little bit different, bring Naholo on. But I would probably keep it the same as well.
1: Naholo off the bench?
3: Yeah, 100%. I think it changes the dynamic of everything. Obviously, he's a lot more powerful in terms of his carries, and that obviously have to put a few more defenders on him. I think that if they need to change things up, they'll definitely bring him off the bench because he's been pretty good with his impact.
1: Awesome. I think that's it for this week in terms of the podcast. We'll be back again next week when we look back at the Super Rugby final and we look at the All Blacks first squad of the year.
0: Can we predict a bolter before we do that?
1: Yeah. Let's do it. Throw us one.
2: Anton Segner. I don't know if he's a bolter anymore, but he's going
0: to
2: make it.
0: I think it'd have to be based on the competition. I think in that position, I reckon. I'm with you, no doubt about it, but I'd like to see him in there. Actually, I asked that question when I hadn't even thought about it, to be fair. I have done it poorly, to be honest, because I'm not sure we're going to see too many bolters. I would like to see, and this is a tough one, but I'd like to see Morby find a way to get in.
1: Yeah. He was mine, Morby.
2: No, he wasn't, Paulie.
1: Go back to the beginning.
0: Actually, I've got another one, I'll tell you. Cole Preston. There you go.
1: Mm.
2: Over Hotham?
0: Yes. I just...

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0: He stopped, he started, he went again, he went back to get the ball. All this magic show is going on for three Queensland defenders, and Marky Mark gets the try.
1: Batted on quickly.
2: Oh my goodness.
0: Now Pong is down. Now Stags, they're still fighting. Kick inside, picked up by Hammer. Hammerso gets a try, fins up. Queensland,
3: fine.
0: Hang on.
3: Elevated risk of injury, high contact. He's on report and you're in the bin for 10 minutes.
0: 10 minutes in the bin. 10 minutes in the bin.
1: Grand dummy.
0: Oh, he went straight through. Offloaded now. This is ridiculous. Lindsay Collins strides away. And he strides away with game two of this Origin series.
4: Here they go, a metre out. They throw to the left-hand side. Ponga bats it on. Oh, Cobbo. Cobbo goes again. Got a third. Selwyn Cobbo take a bow.
5: I think he dropped it.
0: 1, 2, 3 tries for Queensland tonight. They go now to Murray. Barnett just strolls over. It's too much for Queensland. Relentless attack from New South Wales, but
1: what does it mean?
0: Countdown is on. Game is over. Series is alive. We've got a decider up at Suncorp. And it's going to be incredibly challenging for this New South Wales side to stop the Maroon juggernaut. They have prevailed in Melbourne after being down 12-8 at half time. The final scoreline, Queensland 44, New South Wales 24.
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0: Well, that's it. That is dead right. Now, what about this? In the space of 2 minutes, I've just received 2 separate messages from people saying, putting the boot into Millsy about how he struggles to work a full week.
1: Well, Josh from the West Coast texted in pretty much straight off the bat and said, I hope this is going to be 3 hours of putting the boot into Millsy. Well, that's pretty much a normal show, isn't it?
0: It is. He's a bit nervous. He needs his top order batsman to stand up tonight.
1: Do you reckon that's why he's not showing up today?
0: I reckon, yeah.
1: And if they don't perform, he won't be here tomorrow either.
0: I think he's odds on, to be quite honest with you. Nah, it'd be interesting. You know, no doubt an important toss to win. I like to get Millsy's thoughts on the ground and the pitch, how it traditionally plays in the lunches.
1: Because he always says, oh, well, what are the conditions going to be, Lashes? Yeah. Is it going to be fine over here, or is it going to be overcast? He's never just willing to just put a thought out there around cricket. He's always just got so much...
0: Yeah,
1: so many variables that he needs to know about.
0: Yeah, he's a guy I struggle to like, but just looking at the forecast, yeah, light rain showers and the odd gentle breeze, plenty of cloud cover, so interesting.
1: Okay.
0: UK summer.
1: Yep, exactly right. Messi is just the best to kick a football ever. Joint all-time World Cup goal scorer now with Miroslav Klose, which is a pretty good achievement from the great man. And as I say, a couple of his goals today were absolutely first class. Matt says Messi's double paid $6 hat-trick was around 15 to 20. Would have been nice to have got on that.
0: Well, you think about it. Mbappe scored a double. Messi scored a double. Haaland scored a double.
1: Yeah.
0: There's a bit of money left on the table from us today.
1: There absolutely was, Lashes. 13 after 3. Millsy and Guy on Sport Nation. Lashes in for Millsy today. Thanks to Farmlands. Rural never calls winter a problem. It's just another season. Farmlands. Rural never rests.
2: 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Millsy and Guy.
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2: 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Thanks to SEN. Tune in for live FIFA World Cup commentary of England versus Croatia. 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
2: 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The Agenda. Agenda one.
1: And Brendan, yes, you can knock off, mate. 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
14: The overlord, eh? Guy Havelt, you can knock off. Boys, agenda one, though. Do you think a three-week break from Origin has once again affected the momentum of the series, or are you still fizzing for tonight's game and I'm just being a silly goose?
0: I'm still excited for tonight's game, but I don't think it's more about the round robin and the NRL than the Origin. The Origin product will always be good whenever it's played, whether it's standalone or it's on a Wednesday. But I don't think you can sit there and deny

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4: Former All Black, former Canes hooker Dane Coles with us on the show. We don't get to hear from Dane too often, so great to be able to get some of your thoughts, mate. Thank you for joining us. Everyone listening will be keen to know, though, before we get into the game. What are you up to these days? Bit of club rugby, I believe.
5: Yeah, mate, yeah, a bit of everything at the moment. Been on the tools, doing a bit of work for New Zealand Rugby. Coaching just grassroots footy, mate. Local club, played all my junior rugby for them. Parapara Umu, senior A. So, yeah, I was Ford's coach last year, and the head coach has decided to play from last year. So I've taken the reins. And, yeah, I think we lost our first five games, so it was a bit of a tough start, but we've actually won the last four or five in a row, so we've come right. Yeah, no, so it's going good, mate. Enjoying the quiet life, and yeah, no, loving it.
6: That's good to hear. That four or five on the bounce, the Colsey polish really starting to rub off on the team. But just on that, let's explain to us about the club footy scene down there, numbers wise, and that. I can imagine coming from, you know, a guy who was in professional environments for many years, it was somewhat eye opening for you.
5: Yeah, it was, mate. Yeah, last year we weren't too bad number wise, but this year we play in the high final comp, so we don't play in the Wellington comp. And I think two teams pulled out of the senior A comp, which was a bit frustrating just because of lack of numbers. So, yeah, we've got six teams in our comp and about eight teams in the B's comp. So, yeah, it's all good, mate.

0: Make sure that I had the last word.
1: It's 1-0, so it's all good stuff. Hey, mate, a privilege to have you on. Thank you so much for giving up heaps of your time. I do appreciate it, mate. Go well.
0: No, cheers, boys. Good to chat.
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2: Tune in for live commentary of the Tigers against the Dolphins. 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
1: Time now to catch up with the head coach of the All Whites off the back of the 2-2 draw against Iran. A really good performance. Darren Baisley, thank you for giving up your time and joining us. What's your reflection on the result?
10: Yeah, we've done a big review today with the players, and you know, went through quite a few of the clips, and you know, yeah, I mean, I'm super proud of the players. The you know, the performance was good. You know, I think we did produce probably our best performance, you know, for a long, long time here at a World Cup in the opening game. So, you know, pleased with that and the work rate and everything.

0: cause any issues. Whatever, if he gets something out of it, I think that's great for him. It's awesome for him. But right now, he's said he's concentrating on this and the World Cup and making sure that he's putting in performances in training and in games.
1: Darren, people back home are pretty excited about this new Christchurch stadium. That's probably until we flick on the telly and we see SoFi Stadium and it entails. So can you just take us in that atmosphere, that stadium, that whole, it just looked absolutely extraordinary.
0: Yeah, I mean, I've been in a lot of football stadiums, in my life. This was undoubtedly the best stadium I've ever been in. It's unbelievable. And pictures, photos, videos, and probably TV broadcasts don't really do it justice when you stand there and you see the magnitude of the stadium. Unbelievable, how they've built that. It's a great spectacle. And, last night it was full house, 70,000. It was a great atmosphere, good pitch, and a great game. I thought it was a real good game of football. Played in the right way, attacking both ends, exciting, good goals.
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3: 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John, welcome in. 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
2: This is a Sport Nation Football World Cup moment. The last minute, the last chance. Ghana heading for the World Cup semi-finals until Suarez decides otherwise. Handballs it off the line. Red card, Suarez gone. Then the penalty, missed.
13: Oh, and he's missed!

0: is that just pressure? And that's what we spoke about today. Our execution under pressure just has not been good enough in the last two games. I'll never, ever question their effort. They're working really hard at training. But in the end, when it matters, we just haven't aimed up two games in a row now.
1: 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Kick off 4 p.m. Sunday, right here on Sport Nation. 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
2: Thanks to SEN. 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
5: We're very delighted to have two very special guests in the studio.
6: Who you got?
5: They've been sitting here very patiently while we've been talking garbage. We have got Hannah Gravenal and Casey Crowley, out of the Black Sticks women. Casey and Hannah, congratulations on the tournament so far. Of course, it's the Nations Cup, and it's a winner-take-all event here. You guys have started beautifully, a win over Korea, a win over Chile. Tell us about the game last night, Casey. I'll start with you because you were playing of the match. They're a tough team to break down, aren't they?
7: Yeah, they are very good. We've had a couple good competition matches against them, last Nations Cup as well. They always put up a really big fight, and they really took it to us in the first half, probably. They've just got a couple solid players at the back that distribute really well. We managed to shut them down in the second half, which was really good, and then get a late goal in the fourth quarter from Josie, so that was really exciting. But yeah, it was a really good job from the team.
5: Josie Murray's debut goal for the Black Sticks as well, so a special moment for her, especially how important that goal was in the context. Hannah, you guys had to come from behind. They scored the first. So when I say it was a fight, you get behind in these games, then it's level, then you're trying to find the winner because you know how important wins are in these tournaments. How much pressure is on the team in those moments?
8: Yeah, I think we talk about that a little bit throughout the game that, you know, hockey is built on turnovers and it can be a high-scoring game nowadays because it's, you know, off the back of turnovers. And so, yeah, we spoke about it, I guess, early on in the game because we went down 1-0 quite early just to not worry about the scoreboard and keep playing and stick to our processes and trust that those goals would come. So, yeah, there was, you know, sometimes there's a few nerves with the scoreboard pressure and a home crowd because we want to, we want to, you know, entertain the home crowd. And I think we did that last night in the end, you know. I think, yeah, we leveled and then we went, did we go down again? I can't even remember.
7: 2-2. 2-2 or 2-1.
5: Yeah, it was 2-2. Yeah, 2-2. They came back at you.
8: Yeah.
5: You went ahead, then they came back.
8: Yeah, and then they came back at us. And then, yeah, so hopefully it was a good...

0: Where do you want to take your game to? And in terms of where your biggest improvement points that you feel are in place, where do you want to improve the most?
1: That's a very good question. I think there's always room for development. I think for me, it's just becoming more consistent. I would love to have a strong impact each game, but

0: the memory's flooding.
1: Yeah, no, it's super special, Tony, and I'm actually jumping on the plane on Saturday and I'm going to Vancouver, so I'm taking in the last two pool games. Oh, so I'll be in the crowd as a very, very proud Kiwi. And
0: you probably shouldn't have told us that, mate, because we've got your phone number. We might.
1: It's one thing I've never done. I've been very lucky enough to play at a World Cup and coach at a World Cup, but I'm going as a fan this time, guys. So certainly looking forward to enjoying the occasion and hopefully some more success.
0: Oh, well, you have a great time, Ricky. Thanks so much for joining us this morning, eh? Travel well.
1: Look forward to catching up. Feel free to give me a call.
0: Oh, good on you, mate. You're a good man. Yeah, Ricky Herbert there.
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That's now 5 wins, including the 2,000 guineas, and a massive upset to start the day in the Queen Anne Stakes, which is worth $1 million. 10, Bob Tony. Yeah, he paid what he sounds like. He paid $46 or 50-1, depending where you bet. Massive blowout to start the day. So good to see some of the smaller stables winning, and it wasn't all rah-rah about the big stables, but New Zealand is on the map at Royal Ascot. Tomorrow, Wednesday, so rolling into Wednesday night, Thursday morning, they have one of the biggest races of the week. Ombudsman, who won the big weight for age race last year on this day, versus Darez, the horse who won the Arc de Triomphe, which a lot of people think is the most prestigious race in the world. So they go head-to-head in a really big weight for age clash overnight, Wednesday and the Thursday. So the action will be on Trackside from 1:30 a.m. All those odds are available on

0: contrasting. And if they're conducive to the styles that they've shown throughout the season, the Hurricanes with that flair, that open style, the Chiefs are a little bit more battering ram, powerhouse type sort of side, patient under Jono Gibbs, that it could end up being an absolute cracker.
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0: I'll be a tired wee boy tomorrow, I think, fellas.
9: Looking between the channels, Guy.
10: Yeah, probably fair enough too. Forecast looks good actually for Melbourne, which is handy.
0: That's good.
10: As so much for the cricket. Bit of cloud around, but should be not too bad. Origin, yeah, well, look, it's going to be interesting to see what sort of first half we get.
0: Yeah,
10: because...
0: Well, the TAB can't split them.
10: Yeah.
0: $1.90, I think it is.

0: recognised by your peers. But the biggest thing of all is that we get to talk to amazing people every day. We're here because we love the conversation we have with you listening. And that's why we do this.
1: Yeah, very proud. Very proud of everyone and the station. 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

they need each other. We, you know, we're New Zealand. We need each other. Mm-hmm. We have to work together. We have to perform as a team in and out of possession. You know, and if we do that, then people stand out. You know, Eli will come out of that very well yesterday. But when you look at the goals, they're great team goals. You know, great team goals that gives him the platform to score the goal and I suppose get all the glory. You know, it was a great night for him. Scored two goals at a World Cup is pretty.

0: And the connection that those guys have in those attacking areas was amazing. It was really on show last night. I felt like last night we really showed who we are as a team and how good we can be.
1: All Whites coach Darren Baisley with us. We'll keep you for a few minutes just before. I know you've got to go, mate, but just along those sorts of lines, I know Tim Payne's kind of rise to stardom through this Instagram thing hasn't been really through his doing or anything, but I note that reports are coming out that he signed with a Paraguayan club or is heading to Paraguay at least, and I don't know if you can confirm that or not or whatever the rumours are going around, but are you okay with that sort of stuff going on while your team is playing in a World Cup?
0: Yeah, I mean, I'm not really in that world of social media, so I don't really know what pressures it adds or what it brings. You know, what I do know is Payne is, you know, such a level-headed lad. You know, I haven't really noticed any difference in him since this whole thing started. You know, he's still the same person in camp, on and off the pitch, that he always is. And you know, again, he's a real team player, and he wants to do well for the team, wants to do well individually, but you know, he puts the team first. And yeah, I haven't seen it cause any issues. Whatever, if he gets something out of it, I think that's great for him. You know, it's awesome for him. But right now, he's said he's concentrating on this and the World Cup and making sure that he's putting in performances in training and in games.
2: Darren, people back home are pretty excited about this new Christchurch Stadium. That's probably until we flick on the telly and we see SoFi Stadium and what it entails. So can you just take us in that atmosphere, that stadium, that whole, it just looked absolutely extraordinary.
0: Yeah, I mean, I've been in a lot of football stadiums, you know, in my life. This was undoubtedly the best stadium I've ever been in. You know, it's unbelievable. And pictures, photos, videos, and probably TV broadcasts don't really do it justice when you stand there and you see the magnitude of the stadium. Unbelievable, you know, how they've built that. It's a great spectacle. And, you know, last night it was full house, 70,000. It was a great atmosphere, good pitch, you know, and a great game. I thought it was a real good game of football. Mm. You know, played in the right way, you know, attacking both ends, exciting, good goals.
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8: 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We're your partner in making the right choice.

0: away. It's wonderful football, but can I just say, screw drinks breaks. It completely changed the momentum of this game.
1: It did.
0: Credit the Iranian coach, Fred. Whatever he did, we saw him losing his mind. He was screaming at his players, not good enough. That's my sort of sanitised version, but they came out a different side.
2: Yeah, and again, we've seen that in other games as well. You know, Morocco-Brazil is the classic one. But the Iranians, when they were like stepping into the game, I thought they at times were slick, but they just don't have the real quality up the top end of the field to really pull teams apart. I don't think they can hold the ball in and around the box, but they can't then carve you open. And I think New Zealand sort of managed their attack really well right through the game.
3: Yeah, they did. And one of the things that I think Nathan worked really well for New Zealand was the amount of space Iran gave New Zealand in midfield, right? Because I've seen games before where New Zealand players in midfield have got the ball and tried to turn. They've turned into traffic. They've lost the ball. And you do that twice, and then all of a sudden, let's just knock it long down the channel. So that's all that happens. And you don't get a tall draw in this game if you do that.
1: No, absolutely. And to be fair to the All Whites, they took advantage of that, didn't they? And they made the most of the space that they were afforded. I mean, you wonder how much the conditions played a part in that, how much Iran's fitness played a part in that. But, the other thing was that the All Whites, their passing combinations, again, especially in that first half, the movement off the ball and the space that they were creating for themselves was really good. I mean, the goal was, the first goal was a really good example of that. Chris Wood drops off his man, controls the ball on his chest, and then he's got runners either side of him, just is the one that he goes with, and just finishes it brilliantly. And that's all down to really good spatial awareness from the All Whites.
0: But what on earth were Iran doing giving Chris Wood that amount of space?
1: I know, yeah, exactly.
0: Have they not heard?
2: Three touches
0: there. It was remarkable. You've caught it perfectly.
1: Yeah.
0: He brought it down on his chest.
1: He does, yeah.
0: Able to then turn. Sarpreet Singh was also neatly involved. It was a really good goal, Fred, wasn't it?
2: No, that was as we said, it's just you can't leave Chris Wood that much time. But you also have to take note of the other players around him. And the finish was fantastic. Weaker foot, right foot, volley, jumping and keeping that ball down. How many times have we seen balls like that over the crossbar? But no, Eli just too many. Yeah, too many, too often.
1: But he flicks it from his left foot to his right foot. It's brilliant.
0: It's wonderful skill. It really is. And so he ends up two goals. I think Wood ends up with two assists.
1: Yeah.
0: And this is what we wanted and what we talked about. You need your big players to step up, and they did.
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5: Yeah, what we've been saying for 18 months, when we talk about the All Whites, what do you want to see this game? First answer is always goals. You know, and that has been an issue. We saw four against Chile. Obviously, Fred, you mentioned they were down to 10 in that game when most of those goals were scored. But here, this team, I don't want to say unrecognizable, but was absolutely like, yes, this is what we've been waiting for. I mean, I don't know how much of a poker player Darren Bazley is, and if he's just been keeping his cards close to his chest, but geez, I tell you what, he might want to head to Vegas after this World Cup for years.
6: Well, I'm interested to get Fred. He's the techers guy amongst us, right, and the tactics guy.
5: Yeah.
6: It seemed to me a lot more tactical fluidity from Darren Bazley inside a half. Sarpreet Singh starts centrally often, to say centrally.

0: is how many players are you putting? Are you committing to the move? You know, set plays. We've put a whole bunch of players up there, and right up until the last minute, you know, we saw a free kick wide out on the right, and everyone was forward. You know, a long throw last minute, and everyone's in the box. So yeah, I think you can say, you know, we tried at those moments. It's just that because our build up is sometimes we don't have time to get players, so many players into the penalty area, and you know, and that's why we don't score that many goals.
1: What was the better goal? I've just watched the replay of the second. That's really well done, too. Isn't it? It's like five players involved.
2: Yeah,
1: you know, Kakachi finds Macau, literally little. Two touches from Singh on rushing just, then a sumptuous 1-2. Yeah. That's the bit that's going to be played over and over.
2: Yeah.
1: But that, I'm sorry, I don't really associate that type of football with the All Whites.
2: No, absolutely not. And it's so good to see, isn't it? I mean, it's direct, it's slick, it's really well worked. And the layoff from Chris Wood to Elijah Just, I mean, that is as perfect a layoff. He couldn't ask for anything else, right?
0: Yeah.
2: It's brilliant.
0: Yeah.
1: You might even get a compliment out of Fred for that one.
0: I think if you're gonna say with the cross for New Zealand's goal for this one, if you're gonna pick holes, I'd be asking questions of the guy who's tracking Eli Just here.
2: Yeah,
0: because he goes towards Chris Wood, he turns his back on him, and goes towards Chris Wood, and then Chris just lays it off, and then Eli, nice finish, great finish, lifting it up over the defender, lifting it up over the keeper. But
1: Nemati found himself in no man's land didn't he? He's sort of retreating at the wrong
0: Stick
1: angle,
0: with your man.
1: And then sort of bites at the last to try and close Wood down. And Wood's like, "Got you, young man."
0: Chris Wood, that great
1: play with my food
0: measure.
1: Here, young man.
3: 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It is 3:23. If you're just tuning in, Iran 2, New Zealand 2, the opening game of the FIFA World Cup for the All Whites. It's finished all square and a point. We'll be back with more after this.
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0: Hey, Hull City, when they won a promotion back to the Premier League by beating Middlesbrough in the final playoff, guaranteed riches of $200 million, but now the Tigers must sell players before the end of the month to avoid a potential points deduction in the Premier League. Hull have an overspend of about $6 million on their profit and sustainability calculation. God, it's like a Ponzi scheme, the Premier League, isn't it?
1: I just don't want to get into EPL, mate. It's just finished.

0: he singled out Haaland and Mbappe. Meanwhile, just coincidentally, Haaland in the mix zone after scoring two was being asked who are the best strikers, and he said Mbappe and Harry Kane. So all we need now is Mbappe to say Haaland and Kane. We've got the trio. So, but look, Harry himself yesterday was talking it up, in that so far as statistics alone, he scored 61 goals for Bayern Munich last season. Like, that is insane.
1: Yeah.
0: That's like Will Jordan's strike rate. So you're looking at a way that he can sort of, if he can bring that in here, he says he's feeling good, he's got the form, he's got the silverware, bless him, having waited so long. I really think this could be his tournament. And I also think that perhaps for so long, in a strange way, he has been underrated. Like, he is an unbelievable player, and he's got even better at Bayern Munich. His ability to drop deep, to, you know, to find ways to kind of bring himself more into play as a conduit, as well as being the key guy up front. Like, it's fascinating. I really want him to have a big tournament.
2: Tom, I know you touched on the Scotland-Haiti kind of atmosphere, but over here, everything optically looks great, and we're getting serious FOMO. But do you think, you know, has it reached the heights in your eyes? Is everyone getting behind this tournament? What's it been like?
0: Yeah, I think they have. I think there was a bit of a slow start. Like, I landed into JFK, and there might have been a football or two or soccer ball hanging around, but there wasn't much more than that. But the more, I think, the fans get here, and also the best thing that could have happened to this tournament from an American point of view was the USA winning their first game in such style. Canada then also got a point, Mexico won. So look, if the hosts play well, then everyone here will stay behind them. So from that point of view, yeah. And the more fans that are travelling, the more the atmosphere grows and the more it feels like a World Cup. The costs are prohibitive. Some of the transport has been a disaster. I know from talking to the Scotland fans, they had horror stories of trying to get back from Foxborough the other night. Mm. So there's definitely things to be ironed out there. But look, if you're, hopefully, what we'll see is we'll see even more fans travelling despite the extortionate cost of getting here, and they'll continue building this atmosphere. But I also feel that key to all of this is the three hosts progressing to the knockout stages. If you do that, then you'll get the momentum, and then perhaps if they don't go further, then you can let Messi, you can let Haaland, you can let Harry Kane take over and sort of guide it through.
3: Tom Hamilton, senior writer at ESPN, joining us this morning. Tommy, always great to hear your voice. Please keep yourself healthy and safe, and enjoy today's match, mate. I'm going to be interesting to read your report, and we certainly hope Harry Kane can shine for the English.
0: Wonderful. Thanks, chaps. Go well.
3: Cheers, mate. Cheers, you too, buddy. 6:26 here on Sport Nation. You're with Scotty and Iz. We're going to take a very short break. On the other side, Sam Ackerman's going to have some sport news headlines, which might involve talking about something that happened last night, but probably not. Oh, he's shaking his head.
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3: 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He knows we're avoiding it too, but not for long.
4: I'm not.
3: Are you not avoiding it?
4: Let's get into it.
3: You're not avoiding it. Okay.
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8: It's 6:30 here at Sport Nation with Scotty and Izzy for breakfast, and it is time for some sports news headlines brought to you by Night and Day. They've got it when you want it at Night and Day.
9: Yeah.
8: Stumps on day one of the second test between New Zealand and England at Lords. At the Oval, not at Lords. Last one was at Lords, and this one looks like it could hopefully go longer.
10: Might go 3 days.
8: Might even, who knows? 291 for 7 at Stumps, New Zealand, after England won the toss and chose to bowl first. A lot of starts, not many kicking on. So far, the one half century scored by Tom Blundell, 51 from him. Latham opened the innings, 27 from him. Conway, 9. Henry Nicholls coming in for the retired Kane Williamson, picked up 24 runs. Rachin Ravindra, 33. Daryl Mitchell, 44. As I say, Blundell was 51. And Glenn Phillips there still at 49. Not out when play resumes. Nathan Smith added 4 with Kyle Jamieson there on 6. Not out as well. As I say, a lot of starts, but not a lot kicking on as the wickets were shared amongst the English bowlers. Also sticking with test action, India is one-day action in the cricket world. India taking on Afghanistan in their 50 overs, scored 402. Taking on the poor Afghanis. Centuries, wow. 154 from Shubman Gill, and Ishan Kisan scored 125 as well. So fair few runs flowing in that one, 232 all out in the 45th over in reply. In rugby league,

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1: The Rural Roundup with me, Erin Speedy. From the paddock to the pub, this is where New Zealand talks. We champion the people, the grassroots and the good yarns, breaking down market moves and rural news and talking to the legends that keep our country going. 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
0: Tune in for live commentary of the Tigers against the Dolphins. Kick-off 5pm Saturday. 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

0: Good morning, team. It is just gone 7 o'clock. Evidence has come through from Deep South. And, well played, sir. Well punted.
1: Punted. Paid $101.
0: Well, we don't want to know the return on that. We don't want to know the investment, the size of the investment, but we do say, well played, sir. Lots to come this hour on the show. Corey Jane is going to join us, and call up for Glenn Phillips as well, who's going to be on the line at 7:30. He will start tomorrow on 49, not out, as the New Zealanders try to claw their way past 300. They have reached stumps on day one, 291.

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8: 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Not even close. North Korea, rank outsiders, against football royalty, Italy. And then it happens. One goal, one shock. One of the biggest upsets the World Cup has ever seen. Italy eliminated. The football world frozen.
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1: If she wasn't involved, he'll be out of here because he'll be getting swooped up all around the globe.
0: Yeah, exactly. Thank you, Mrs. Jane. 7:27. We'll take a short break. We'll be back with Sammy Ackerman and the sports news headlines right after this. 8833 on anything you've heard. Oh, sorry, we've got Glenn Phillips after the break. Then the headlines. Back soon.
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4: 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On the very recent news that Kane Williamson's hanging up the bat pads, helmet, the whole lot. John, welcome in. Did this come as some sort of surprise to you?
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0: 69 not out. Nathan Smith dismissed late. He was caught by Cox off the bowling of Bethell. Bethell's been a bit of a surprise package for the English.
1: 2 for 8.
0: In this test match, that is for sure. Jofra Archer, so much to chat about there, and GP knows all

0: It's Nestor Iacocca! What a goal from one end of the pitch to the other! Nestor Iacocca, you star!
1: Wanna whipped in again, this time the header is in! Japan find another equaliser!
2: Shot comes in, and Canada have found the goal! And it is that man, Kyle Larin.
0: It's Conor Metcalf! Oh my goodness! What a goal by Conor Metcalf!
3: From Dulles Stadium, it's England versus Croatia on SEN's coverage of the 2026 FIFA World Cup.
4: It is England and Croatia from Dulles Stadium in this Group L encounter. These two sides have met in big World Cup clashes before. The 2018 FIFA World Cup semi-final was the last time they met on football's biggest stage. They've met a couple of times since then. They've met 11 times all up. England with 6 wins, Croatia with 3, and there's been 2 draws. These are the two powerhouse nations of European football right now. Jordan Canellis with you. Paul Wade is alongside me for the call of this game on what is the last day of match day 1. The round 1 of group matches comes to an end today, but there's still some big games on the way in today's clashes, and this is our match of the day for coverage here on SEN.

0: Good. Who takes it calmly with his thigh and his feet. Esri Konsa is just slowed to walking pace right now. Declan Rice currently sat in between his two centre halves, making it a back three look at this stage. Reece James on the right side goes back to Konsa. Almost like England are trying to goad the pressure of Croatia towards them to try and stretch the field vertically. Pickford has it inside his own box. Is that what they're trying to do here? Are they trying to just draw Croatia away?
1: Yeah. Create big gaps. Oh, I'll tell you what, when you start playing balls to midfielders on the edge of your own 18-yard box, in the Premier League, I've seen teams come undone so many times. If I was an England supporter, I'd be, oh, please, boys. Let's go back to the old days when we whack it up the other end.
0: Well, Bellingham whacks this one forward towards Reece James on the right wing, but it was too heavy and through.

0: 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Don't worry, you can still get your fix of Scotty and Izzy.
1: You know, old school, you know, with the, with the plastic and credit ball.
2: Yeah.
1: And you know, you're on your way to 30 and you're thinking, oh, yeah, I'll go get 100 here.
0: Or Rick and Chappie.
3: Ricardo thinks he can take five penalties and score two.
4: So 40%.
3: Which I think

0: Everyone's just saying, get a ticket to the final and go and watch Yannick Sinner play Carlos Alcaraz. I can't remember a more pronounced certainty of who's going to play in the final.
1: Millsy and Guy.
2: Devin Conway is with us now. Mate, cheap tickets to the T20s, that must be great news for you. You won't have friends coming out of the woodwork asking you to get them for you.
1: And, of course, live sport.
3: Ball driven. Beautifully caught and bowled. What a reaction. Low and to his left. Took it two hands. Simply sensational.
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4: You know, old school, you know, with the, with the plastic and credit ball.
5: Yeah,
4: that's... And you know, you're on your way to 30 and you're thinking, oh, yeah, I'll go get 100 here.
1: Or Rick and Chappie.
6: Ricardo thinks he can take 5 penalties and score 2.
7: So
6: 40%. Which I think is outrageous.
7: Yeah, well, you think I get more?
6: No.
7: Okay. All right.
6: 2 out of 5. Against a Premier League goalkeeper.
1: Afternoons with Staffy.
8: Brett Phillips, first Supos.
0: Everyone's just saying, get a ticket

0: and I was rapt to see the development in Blair's game. Look, he was bowling well when I left, but he had taken his game to another level across the formats. You know, he's a wicket taker. He's an aggressive hit the deck bowler. You know, there's no shyness about Ticks, which is one of the attributes that we love. And he, you know, he can get under the skin of the opposition. He's a great lad, great team man, good in the changing room. And, you know, it was a real pleasure actually to see him on this list.
1: With them returning, Moa Bass misses out, Adi Ashok misses out. I'm sure they're still in your thinking in terms of playing for New Zealand, but what's the reasoning with them, especially given that Moa is now back to full fitness and back bowling crucially as well?
0: Yeah, and look, that fitness piece was an important, you know, part for Mo. Sort of probably unfortunately, the way the rankings work and the criteria, you know, we have a backwards look over the previous year. So there's a performance element. And obviously Mo was, you know, off the park for the vast majority of that time. We know his talent. He's a special cricketer. I was in Sri Lanka with New Zealand A recently, and he banged out an absolutely top draw 100, you know, and I was watching an international cricketer without doubt. So look, he'll come again, and he will get opportunities. I'm sure of that. In terms of Adi, again, just, you know, it's a tough one. He didn't secure enough ranking points. So there was a performance element there. But what we're very conscious of too is that Adi is still a very young leg spinner. It's a very hard craft to master. And I would say almost all leg spinners take time to develop and grow and learn their craft. You know, I've spoken at least a couple of times to Adi and had time with him in Sri Lanka as well. And, you know, I know how ambitious he is. And, you know, once again, I think it's, you know, it's very disappointing for him that he's, you know, dropped off the list, but equally I know how ambitious he is to get back to.
1: Those ranking points that you've touched on, can you maybe just, for those that aren't across it, can you just explain those a bit more?
0: Yeah, sure. We get asked to rank the players in three formats, and we need to rank them from 1 to 25. So we go through that process. There's a lot of you know, analytical work that's done. There's use of data, there's feedback from various sources around the country. I act as the conduit in terms of receiving all the information, distilling it. But then at the end of the day, it's a selection process. So Rob and I are the two guys, I guess, that are in the gun and the crosshairs. And Rob, being the head selector, he's the one that, you know, sits on top of the pyramid. But it was a good, strong, robust process. It always is. You know, we leave no stone left unturned, and I know that the 20 that we've arrived at are, you know, in my mind, 100% the right 20 to be centrally contracted.
1: So based on that then, and please correct me if I'm wrong, the wording is Michael Bracewell and Mark Chapman both requested not to be ranked in test cricket and remain on the central contract list as white ball specialists. I think that's the first time we've seen that. What's the go?
0: You know, it certainly happened with Chappie last year. He may have been the first. But how that works is, so they basically get 0 points for Red Bull cricket. But because both of them are, you know, at an elevated level in the way that we view them for ODI and T20 cricket, they received, you know, good ranking points. And when you aggregate Red Bull plus ODI plus T20 to get the final position, you know, that pulled them both onto the central list. And, you know, I'm really pleased too for both of them. They're both very important members of our white ball squads.
1: Is that to say they don't have test cricket futures, that they don't want to be selected for tests at all? What's the go there? Because Michael in particular was part of this test team not long ago.
0: Yeah, pretty much. I mean, they've said they don't want to be ranked, and that's them, you know, signalling to us or telling us that, you know, test cricket isn't part of their current thinking. Now, that's not to say that, you know, who knows, you know, Beast might, in a year's time, he might turn around and, you know, reinvigorate himself in terms of Red Bull cricket. But, you know, that there's a lot of water to flow under that bridge at the moment where, you know, we're just concentrating on their white ball cricket and we're pleased to just focus on that.
1: Black Caps selection manager Gavin Larson with us here on Sport Nation. If you don't mind, Gav, keen to look at the wider part of

0: your role in terms of being selection manager and part of that working in talent ID with someone like Paul Wiseman and in his role. At this time of year, what does your role look like?
1: Yeah, well, look, it's a full-time job, and I guess that's one of the findings since I've been back. I started in mid-November, I think it was, and it was very busy before I left, but it was a chunky part-time role, probably about a two-thirds role. With the advent, Alex, of, all the franchise leagues, our players playing around the world on a 12-month basis, having to keep tabs on them, having to watch a lot of cricket through the laptop, using the technology, looking at the New Zealand A program, our players of interest and developing succession plans and keeping depth charts up to date. The penny dropped for, both myself and for Daryl Mitchell, who's our head of high performance, that, this role really needed to be a full-time job. So, through this period at the moment, I'm just glancing at my wall chart. We've got the test matches happening in England. We then, go straight into West Indies ODIs. So we're busy fashioning the selection piece around that at the moment. We've got NZA heading off to Darwin to play top-end T20 cricket in August. We've got, the CPL, the 100, the GSL. We've got all the T20 stuff going on at the same time. And then we do have a quick breather. And then before we know it, the home season's upon us and India are here, which is a absolutely massive tour for us.
0: You mentioned succession plans, and there's been a lot of succession plan chat over the last few days. I'll be honest, I think the criticism is absurd with Henry Nicholls and the questioning of it. Kane's retirement, though, has brought in the question of where the next young talent and why youngsters, for example, aren't being given cracks on tours of Zimbabwe. Are you able to just explain what the thinking is around there? I know it's not a formal policy, but what the approach is with that?
1: Yeah, look, we pick who we believe is the best. And I don't think anybody, and you used the word observe, Toey had just a magnificent batting season last year. He backed the selectors into a corner. That's what we ask our players to do. Through performance, you shoot the lights out, and you make it too difficult for us not to pick you. Now Henry did that. He's a class player. You look at his numbers. I think he's got 10 test hundreds. He's proven himself in ODI cricket as well. So look, I absolutely no doubt that he's the right guy. I do understand some of the questioning and the probing around, the youth piece. I have no qualms at all about having guys who are in their 30s playing international cricket. You look around the world and it's prevalent now. Strength and conditioning programs, the ambitions of players, they're playing on a little bit later now into their 30s than was typically the case, let's say, back in my day. And that's great. And so, but there is a caveat, and that is it's about performance. So as long as they're still performing at the level that we demand as selectors, then they'll always be part of the conversation. Our job as selectors is to make sure, from a succession planning point of view, that we are folding in the next group of players at the right time. And that's where I'd stress that the New Zealand A program is such a good program. And coming back from Sri Lanka and being, seeing that next wave of players who are, I think, the vast majority are going to be Black Caps, seeing them, hold themselves well, put performances on the ball. When I then look at our succession plan, it actually fills me with confidence that we do have, a good, strong future. That's not to say that it could be a little bit lumpy at times. That's professional sport, isn't it? But, we're in good shape and we do have good depth.
0: Not to go full psychologist, but I think part of it as well is maybe the New Zealand public sees someone like a Will O'Rourke who is 24 years old, Kyle Jameson debuted young, whereas the majority of the batters, particularly the top order bats, are older, are probably Ratchin. If we look at that next group coming through, though, is there an area of skill in particular you'd like more depth in?
1: Are there hot spots? Yes, there is. One pleasing piece for me is when I left a couple of years ago, it was in that sort of pace all round.

0: under, sort of, you know, about 6, 7, 8 area. Now, that's a big area for Rob. And when I came back and got the role back, you know, we had discussions around the development of the all-rounders. And look, I'm really pleased when I look at our plan. There are some good young, and I'll stress young, and that doesn't mean you have to be 18, 19 years of age, you know, mid-20s, you know, even towards late 20s. We've got some nice talent there. And they've got good opportunities that are going to emerge over the next probably 4 to 6 months. And we've got competition for spots in that all-rounder area. So that's really good. Wrist finning's another one, Alex, that, you know, we've got a lot of left arm quality spinners, which is really pleasing. Off spinners are good. And, you know, guys like we've mentioned, you know, Michael Bracewell and Glenn Phillips. Dean Foxcroft is a guy that's coming through nicely. So those sort of all-rounder slash off spinners, they're shaping nicely for us and giving us depth. But it's the wrist spin, I guess. So Addy's got a good chance. You know, Ish isn't getting any younger, still bowling nicely in T20 cricket. But it's who are those wrist spinners that are sort of sitting in the background waiting to come through.
1: I can tell you now, there's some good young leggies in club cricket, Gav. Before we let you go, though, we haven't heard from you since Kane retired. I've done some research. He's been in this group so long that one of my club's favourite sons, Mark Greatbatch, was in your role when Kane was first given his contract. You were still 5 years away, Gav, from being in this role for the first time. As someone who hugely benefited from him making your life easy, what did Kane bring to New Zealand cricket?
0: Oh, wow. I mean, gee whiz, where do you start? I mean, 16 years. He's just been a champion. You know, many call him the GOAT. I don't quite go that far because I don't like comparing across generations. But when you start looking at the Hadleys and the Crows, you know, Kane's numbers just, they stand for themselves, don't they? But look, for Kane, and I think for all of us, we understand that it's more than the numbers. His legacy is much, much deeper. The numbers are brilliant. The numbers are world class and will be standing on their own in 20 to 50 years' time. But it's what he brought to the team. It's what he brought to the environment. It's the culture piece. It's his, that team first sort of ethos that he had. And, you know, it was an absolute pleasure to be involved in the environment and to see the influence that Kane brought to the wider team, the wider squad. And you know, I'm absolutely convinced that the Kane Williamson effect and the legacy has percolated down right through our high performance system and right through our major associations. You know, I couldn't be more pleased and I guess proud, you know, getting a bit gushy here, eh? But in terms of, you know, where we're at and what that Kane Williamson sort of influence was on our system. So, look, massive legacy, absolute champion. He'll be missed. He can't be replaced, Alex. That's, you know, that's the other piece. So when we start talking about, you know, the Henry Nichols and who's sitting in behind and other batsmen, there's only ever going to be one Kane Williamson. But I know we've got the talent to be able to, you know, shape a team to move on after Kane.
1: Yeah, and his impact is very clear, not just the play, but even someone like a Tom Latham, the way he carries himself, has clearly been influenced by Kane.
0: Yeah, and I think that sort of manifests itself right through the BC environment. And as I say, mate, it's down through those next levels, and that's what actually sort of inspires me. And I listen to his exit interviews and just the way he sort of held himself, and it was just so typical Kane, wasn't it? You know, it was lovely. Tinge of disappointment, middle of a series, but again, look, that's Kane, isn't it? were we expecting it? No. But were we surprised? You know, deep down, probably not. And look, we just sit back and reflect now, don't we?
1: Yeah, the whole thing was very Kane, wasn't it? Mate, thanks so much for your time. Really appreciate it. Thanks for the deep dive and the explainer of it all.
0: Thanks, Alex. Great to be with you, mate.
1: Gavin Larson, the selection manager there of the Black Caps, as I said before, caught up with him yesterday afternoon, hence why we didn't talk about the opening day of the second test between the Black Caps and England. I continue to be baffled by this Henry Nicholls hatred. 790.

0: 93 runs and an average of 99, four centuries, high score of 226.
1: It's Bradman numbers.
0: For Canterbury last domestic season, and led them to the Plunkett Shield camp win. He won the Redpath Cup himself at the New Zealand Cricket Awards. He has scored more centuries for New Zealand than some of our absolute greats of the game, or those who are perceived to be greats of the game. Stephen Fleming.
1: Yeah.
0: You look at who are still, you know, somewhat ahead of him. The fact that Henry Nicholls has 10 test hundreds, Astle is on 11.
1: And sorry to interject for a second, Chappie, he probably missed a lot of opportunity to get more just simply because of the depth of our middle order at times. And yeah, I'm with you. I can't stand the slander, but list them off because it's a pretty impressive list.
0: So KS Williamson obviously tops the list with 33 and probably won't ever be surpassed. Ross Taylor is 19. Martin Crowe, Cornwall, 17. Tom Latham, 16. John Wright and Brendan McCullum, both 12 test hundreds. Nathan Astle is the man next ahead of Henry Nicholls with 11 test hundreds. Nicholls averages 38.84. He has a better average in test cricket than Nathan Astle, Brendan McCullum, John Wright and Tom Latham, the four men ahead of him before you hit New Zealand's three greatest in Crowe, Taylor, Williamson. He is, yeah, for whatever reason, he cops slander and hate from people. And the old question of, well, who else then comes to mind with Henry Nicholls when it's, why is he being picked? It's, well, Will Young, okay. How many test hundreds does Will Young have? I'll tell you how many. 10 fewer than Henry Nicholls. And Henry Nicholls has 10 of them. And, you know, you point to young players in domestic cricket who scored runs previously for their MAs. None of them really did it consistently last year, or at least as consistently as Henry Nicholls. If you have any thoughts on that, also keen to get your thoughts on if you could have a sporting team end their drought, what would it be? We're going to caveat a drought at 10 years, plus Punters Club. Any thoughts on the Football World Cup matches between now and Monday morning? Coming up 20 away from 11 here on Sport Nation.
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6: Mitch James actually with us for the next few weeks. If you do want to hear Rick, there is a Studs Up special across on Sport Nation Extra wrapping the England-Croatia game as well. 4-2, that the Three Lions opening their campaign against Croatia. It was 2-2 at half-time. And then England scored very shortly after the breakthrough. Jude Bellingham, Marcus Rashford making it 4-2 for England in the 85th minute. 8833 is our number on the Signet Powerbank text machine. A few questions for today. If you've got any thoughts around same game multis or results or goal scorers of matches from post midday, so this afternoon's final game at the FIFA World Cup, through until Monday morning, so we can do the Punters Club. We have $50 in bonus cash to spend. We can split it up however we want. No promotional bets or boosts or anything like that as well, though. The other question is, if you could see a team in their sporting drought, what would it be? And what do you think it might be as well, if you had to put two different hats on? And as expected, we've triggered the Henry Nicholls hate. Or at least the pondering of Henry Nicholls. Nick says, Ree Nicholls, personally, I have no problem, but criticism of him tends to be about his output v big nations, a la Latham.
7: I've got something to say about that, Chappie. There's test nation status for a reason, right?
6: Yep.
7: You're not getting Nepal in test cricket. There's a very stringent process to be recognised as a test nation. Yep. Sure, some are stronger than others, and I think we can all recognise that, but a test century against Bangladesh, if you do that in the subcontinent, I would almost argue that is about as impressive as getting one at Lord's. We're very familiar with that sort of those sorts of conditions in New Zealand. I would almost argue England in the summer is as similar as it gets to New Zealand.
6: Yep.
7: We cannot replicate some of those smaller nations that are being referred to here. We can't replicate

0: And by the numbers, you can't really disagree. There isn't the young gun hot shot. You know, everyone had earmarked Kane as the next guy from...
1: Yeah, but we're not going to see a Kane, mate. That's the thing. We're not going to see another Kane.
0: Yeah, I just think it's an interesting conversation point is, you know, you see guys like Nick Kelly coming in, who's been a great domestic player over the years, ended up captaining New Zealand early into his career in that T20 series. I still feel like it's the argument around props in rugby union.
1: Yeah.
0: They tend to develop a little bit later. I remember actually watching Jacob Duffy's, might have been white ball debut for Otago way back in the day, and people still knew that he was going to be a player, but it just takes a long time to mature into an international cricketer, it seems, these days.
1: We heard about Jacob Duffy in Auckland club, I'm the same age as Duffy, we heard about Jacob Duffy in Auckland age grade stuff when we were all 15, 16, 17, about this young tearaway coming through from Dunedin, who bowled an okay outswinger, and Duffy has now become, well, he won the Sir Richard Hadlee medal last season. And I think because and well-deserved, 100%. But you look at the successful teams in world cricket over the last few years, Australia in particular, that's an ageing side, man. And they're doing pretty bloody well. And not just their batters, their bowlers are ageing as well. And just because we've got this... you know, fun new toy in Willow Rourke doesn't mean that everyone else has to be sub 28 years old. 10 away from 11 here on Sport Nation.
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1: This is a Sport Nation Football World Cup moment. The last minute, the last chance. Ghana heading for the World Cup semi-finals until Suarez decides otherwise. Handballs it off the line. Red card, Suarez gone. Then the penalty, missed.
2: Oh, he's missed!
1: Uruguay survives and win on penalties. And Suarez is the last man smiling. That was a Sport Nation Football World Cup moment.
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5: Five away from 11 here on Sport Nation Mornings. Alex Chapman, Mitch James, we're with you through until midday. After 11, we'll head inside the Hurricanes camp and catch up with one of their attack coaches. More than one attack coach. And I guess when you're scoring over 100 tries in a season, you're probably
6: doing a good job,
5: aren't they? That's probably why. Brad Cooper will be joining us at around about 10 past 11. We'll catch up with Steph, and also Michael Guerin caught up with James McDonald and the great William Haggis at Royal Ascot. So we will hear
6: hell of a name
5: from those as well. For those that are saying, unfortunately, Nichols can't score centuries against decent nations away from home, his 126 not out against Pakistan and Abu Dhabi would say otherwise. Hi, Henry has only ever got over 43 times in his last 10 bats for New Zealand. One of those was a century in his last test against Zimbabwe. I don't think anyone is talking about Henry's record, which is pretty good. I believe it's more the age of him and the age of the top order. And yet people are saying Will Young is the alternative. Will Young is 1 year and 1 week younger than Henry Nichols. So age shouldn't be an issue.
6: They're forgetting about our question of the day, Chappie.
5: 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Or maybe just to win a first championship. 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We're approaching 11 o'clock here on Sport Nation.
6: A great text just came through. We'll talk about it later.
5: Why bag Nichols? Being picked on formers. Bradman, really that great, given he never scored a test 100 in India, Pakistan, Sri Lanka. Brendan, text of the morning so far. Well done, sir.
6: Love it.
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7: Messi flying forward. Leo Messi! He transcends time! His 200th cap! His 6th World Cup! Another majestic moment for Lionel Messi!
8: Messi flicks it ahead. Gonzalez chasing. Swings.

0: that meets our qualification threshold of 10 plus years. And we also have a text in as well from Daniel saying the mighty Hurricanes breaking their Super Rugby drought. Well, you still got to get through a pretty good Chiefs unit on Saturday there, Daniel. And just a quick thing on Matt Garbutt as well there, Chappie, 24 years of age, and now with this automatic Oceania qualification, you'd like to think he might get one, maybe two more shots at it, but he'll be hurting.
1: Absolutely. Well, you mentioned the Hurricanes. Daniel, you mentioned the Hurricanes and you want to see that drought. And let's head inside the Hurricanes camp.
0: Yes.
2: The penalties piling up against the Chiefs early on. And now they've got space out to the right. And just Bobby scores. Walker Leoetti stopped just short. They go back the other way. Lockhart is there. What a time to strike. Just metres away from a much-needed try, and they've got it. Simon Parker scores. Almua has a go, goes low, goes hard, and scores. Smuggling it away into space, but now it's been turned over, and Carter sprints into the clear. Leroy Carter, gets a brilliant ball away, and Daniel Simpkinson scores for the Chiefs.

Sonny Baker, who is bowling absolute gas. Joffre coming back. Glenn Phillips is going to look like a Dalmatian with the amount of balls that he copped on the all over the body from Joffre Archer, and he's one of the best players of the short ball in the world, that I don't think it would be fair to send one of those on a tour like this. So the argument, therefore, is why not on a tour of Zimbabwe last year? Well, Henry Nicholls scored 100 on that tour of Zimbabwe.

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0: 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Night and Day has a beautiful deal to heat up every Tuesday in June. Grab a hell of a coffee from just

0: have done wonders for Para Sport.
1: Yeah, and he's just a good rooster. Did you know, like, he's got both legs missing, half an arm missing, and on the other side he's got a hand missing, and he can swim 100 metres faster than me. And I was a swimmer.
2: I reckon he could lap me with ease. With ease.
1: The Mitch James belly flop and sink. I
2: think he'll be renowned in some parts of New Zealand.
0: Plenty to look forward to with Steph after midday. We are 26 away from midday. When we come back, we'll hear from James McDonald and William Haggis after Michael Guerin caught up with them.
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6: Back into it on Sport Nation Mornings. 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
0: Myself and Mitch James will be there through until midday before Staff takes over. It is goalless between Ghana and Panama after 38 minutes at the Football World Cup. If you missed it earlier today, England opened their campaign against Croatia with a 4-2 win. Portugal were unconvincing against the medical professional nation of Congo. Maybe it's another PhD, some sort of doctorate in there.
2: Honorary doctorate, maybe, yeah, from some shoddy university.
0: We've been bogged down this week, and rightfully so, with Origin, Football World Cup, obviously, Super Rugby, NRL, cricket, and the Black Caps. There's also, arguably, if not the biggest, it's in the conversation, biggest race meet of the year at Royal Ascot. The great man Michael Guerin is over there. We've heard from him already this week with his 5-minute monologue reports. He's managed to find a couple of mates to have a chat to. First of all, he caught up with William Haggis earlier this week. Just quick caveat before we play this. William gives a tip for a horse that ran earlier this morning because Michael caught up with him before that. William Haggis with Michael Guerin.
5: I'm catching up with one of the legends of world horse racing. Last time I spoke to this man was at Karaka. I think you enjoyed your time at the Karaka sales, William Haggis, did you not?
13: I loved it, yeah, it was terrific.
5: Can we get you to come back down and buy a horse, maybe?
13: I sort of had a bit of an investment in a couple anyway, so...
5: You did?
13: Yes, quietly, though.
5: With your son?
13: With my son.
5: Yeah, it's an amazing week. It's a place you've had so much success. And for the New Zealand viewers back home, Mr. Haggis, what's your horses to follow in the latter 4 days of the carnival, through Wednesday through to Saturday, which seems an awfully long way away at the moment?
13: Yeah, it does, but it goes very quickly. We got quite a few horses that are sort of 6-1 or less in the betting, which is quite surprising for this place. Nice filly on Wednesday called Alabea in the second last race. Then second last on Thursday, Morshdi would have a chance. Another filly on Thursday called Earthshot. Friday we're a bit more skinny, and Saturday's our big day. We've got the best of the week, I think, is in the Jersey Stakes, a horse called Sabre Strike by Knight of Thunder. But we're quite strong in the handicaps too, so I'm excited about Saturday.
5: You come down to the Southern Hemisphere and have great success, but for someone who's travelled the world of racing, is this the pinnacle? Is this the top of the tree?
13: Well, it is for us, and I think the fact that, Michael, you come all the way over here to do this is fantastic. We like to promote this meeting, especially all over the world. We've got some participation from Japan, from Australia, and it is absolutely fabulous. And I hope that everyone who comes, especially the first timers, thinks

0: We continue the conversation from 2 to 4, diving into the biggest sporting topics from the weekend. 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